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0: impregnated by this goddess trait. It's the life is growing inside of me. So unless we could get Kawhi, I mean, I don't know
1: how to follow that up.
0: I just saw the Hornets get a bunch of draft picks that are like in 2047 for LaMelo. So maybe the Heat can do that, pull that move to try to get Kawhi, because otherwise we ain't got no shot. But I'm sure we have picks coming up in 2054. So maybe we can turn those into something coming up next year on Amber and Ian. The NFL has sent a very firm message. We'll get into the NFL right here on ESPN Radio.
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24: Has turned down Brendan Sorsby's application to hold a supplemental draft. He had applied after giving up his fight to retain college eligibility.
25: The league does not want to create a supplemental draft for a player who has been accused of gambling.
26: They didn't feel he had adequately addressed the issues that led to these circumstances.
27: Brendan Sorsby will either not play football in 2026 or will have to seek an alternate route.
28: He's kind of locked out. He's got nowhere to go.
27: This is not the last we have heard of this Brendan Sorsby case.
0: The NFL will not be holding a supplemental draft for Brendan Sorsby. They have decided that they don't need to hold one.

0: As we count down to America 250, our 250th birthday, America, does dinner and a movie feel like one of the most American things that we can possibly do? Ian thinks so. Ian thinks it's one of the more romantic things that he can do with his wife. What are your thoughts? 888-SAY-ESPN if you want to chime into that or chime into anything here on Amber and Ian. 888-729-3776. That's where Tyler is. Tyler is giving us a call from California. Hey, Tyler. Thanks for the call. What's up?
1: Amber and Ian. Hello.
0: Hello.
1: How are you guys doing?
2: Doing well.
1: Good. Just got to call and say, any woman right now, you tell them, I'm taking you to a dinner and a movie, they would go crazy for it. This, you know, it's like, you got all these people sitting on the couch watching TV. You take them out, get a nice dinner, nice movie. They would go insane.
2: Okay.
0: Thanks for the call, Tyler. I like the advice.
2: Tyler,
0: I'm a woman, and I wouldn't say that I'd go insane. I am that. And I would not say that I would go insane for dinner and a movie. For me, dinner, I love dinners out. Like, that's my favorite date night still with my husband, go out to a nice dinner. I still love that. But I don't need the movie component of it out. If I'm going to a movie, right now, the only
2: I used
0: movies,
2: to love going to the movie house.
0: I used to go on a lot of dates to
2: it.
0: Movies. I went on a ton of dates when I was younger.
2: I don't remember, Amber, the last time that my wife and I went to dinner and then go. We used to love it. We used to absolutely love going to dinner and then the movie. I don't know if the movie part still plays anymore. So I'm thinking
0: first
2: about
0: of all,
2: Saturday
0: that sounds
2: night,
0: long.
2: Right? Yeah,
0: I mean, that sounds long at our age, and we're both married, and we've both been married for a long time. So that might be part
2: but
0: of
2: we're
0: it.
2: Empty, we're, I have empty nest now because my younger daughter is house sitting and dog sitting for her uncle in Denver. Rowan, my older daughter, just left this morning to go back to Park City to work at Marcella, Tiger Woods' new golf course.
0: We're
2: empty nesting. So yeah. I'm going. All right, what are we going to do Saturday? So I thought dinner. And a movie. But we haven't. I've not been to the movie house in.
0: Movie house?
2: That's what
3: you're
2: my mom,
3: dating
2: my,
3: yourself
2: my mom
3: with the movie house.
0: What is movie house?
4: Y'all beat me to what I was about to say.
3: Grandpa.
2: That's what my mom used to call it that. I mean, Herb Street used to call it that.
0: Wow.
2: We watched Miracle, Kirk and his wife and Kitty and I.
0: Double date?
2: Yeah. And I've never had a beer. And he called it the movie house. He goes, we're getting a beer at a movie house. This is new. It's when they started serving alcohol, right? At cinemas. So my mom used to call it that. Herb called it. And so I've always called it the movie house. I apologize.
0: I've only been to the movie theater one time in the last probably 15 years. And it was with my son.
2: Once in 15 years?
0: Yeah. And it was with my kid. And I'm not kidding. I don't think I've been another time in the last 15 years. I think the last time I went before that was on a date before my husband, not with my husband.
2: And the reason I bring this up is because everything is streaming now, and the movies go to the theater, and then they come to your living room within months.
0: Right. So why would I go?
2: I like going to the movies. See, but I haven't been in forever.
0: I think if I'm with my spouse too, it's just so much easier. Like we're just like it's there's something romantic about just hanging out on the couch and watching something. I like that, and it's still
2: it's cheaper,
0: quality time together.
2: More affordable.
0: It's a heck of a lot cheaper. It's comfortable. You can go immediately to bed afterwards or whatever. You could do that too. You know, whatever. You're right there. And so
2: you're
0: it's
2: right there.
0: It's all available to you. If you're in the movie theater, you have to drive home. Okay, so that's a whole different thing. But I told you I took my kid to the Minecraft movie. That was the only movie I've seen in the movie theater recently at all. And I keep telling him I'm going to take him to see Toy Story 5 because that's in the movie theater
2: right now.
0: So for me, I'm like starting to associate going to the movie theater as a kid's movie thing.
2: We did a lot of that. Yeah, all the Marvels. I mean, it was nonstop. But I think the last time I went was Infinity War. Yeah. That was the last movie that the wife and I or the kids went to. But as far as my wife and I, just the two of us, hell, I don't remember the last time that we actually did the whole dinner and a movie. And I'm just kind of curious, is that past? Am I dating myself? Would she enjoy it? I haven't asked her yet. I mean, and she's not listening, trust me. So
0: I trust you. I used to go on a lot of dates to movies, and in hindsight, it's kind of a stupid thing to do on dates because you don't talk. I mean, with your spouse, it's one thing. Y'all don't need to talk. You've been talking for years and years and years. I'm talking about new people. If you're dating new people, you take them to a movie. There's no communication. What are you learning about each other? Well, it's true. 888-ESPN. Bill is calling us from New York. Hey, Bill, what's up?
3: How you doing? As far as dinner and a movie, when I'm going to a movie, I usually go with my whole family. My kids are 30, 29, and 26. We'll go see a Marvel movie together. And most theaters now have food you can eat there, so it's like you have your dinner right there.
0: Yeah.
3: But with my wife, we do three times a month almost is dinner and a band. We go see a band we like.
0: That's
3: we dance.
0: Better.
3: We have a couple beers. We have a
2: hell
3: good time.
2: Yeah.
0: That's better.
2: That's so
0: Bill
2: much.
0: Bill knows what's up.
2: Bill.
0: I like that. Yeah.
2: I mean,
0: that's the move.
2: Got to go
3: check. It's beautiful up there. You can see a band, whatever kind of music you want. It's a great time.
2: Got to check the concert schedule in the Dallas-Fort Worth area. That is a great idea.
0: Yeah, Bill is in New York. So right now, going out on the lake, going out, like, he's got better weather than you've got in Dallas at the moment. Thanks for the call, Bill. But that's the move, is dinner and a band. Dinner and a concert.
2: My wife is a music hoe. I mean, her playlist goes from outlaw country to Pantera.
0: Yeah,
2: it's everything in the middle,
0: all over the place.
2: So that is a great idea. I'm checking the concert schedule. That's
0: there.
2: A good
0: you
2: one.
0: Go. Check it out. I like that idea.
2: We got time for William.
0: I don't know if we do, William. You got 30 seconds. Not even. Can you fit it in here? Go ahead.
4: So my first date with my now fiance was a movie and a dinner to see Priceless back 10 years ago.
0: Uh-huh. 10 years ago.
4: So I think it's appropriate.
0: Yeah. So, it does work. I mean, it is common, but even, like, but 10 years ago, I mean, that's what's so interesting about having this conversation now, because I feel like now...
2: I'm telling you,
0: a decade later, the streaming's gotten a lot better. People don't go to movies as much anymore. Coming up next, we'll head to Charlotte. How is LaMelo Ball, how is the trade playing there? Right here on ESPN Radio.
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17: ABC News, I'm Dave Packer. The Supreme Court handed the Trump administration two wins in immigration cases today.
18: In a 6-3 decision, the court clearing the way for Trump to cancel the temporary protected status of hundreds of thousands of Haitians and Syrians who have been living and working legally in the U.S. Most will now need to leave the country or face deportation. In the other case, the justice is allowing the administration to turn away people seeking asylum at official ports of entry along the U.S.-Mexico border, meaning the U.S. can essentially shut the door to migrants fleeing violence and persecution.
17: ABC's Mary Bruce. But the president did have a court setback. A federal judge has blocked a portion of his executive order on mail-in voting. Devastation in Venezuela. A pair of powerful earthquakes leaving at least 188 people dead. Thousands more are missing. Rescuers still trying to recover people from the rubble of collapsed buildings. The U.S. is set to play Turkey tonight in its final World Cup group stage match. This is ABC News.
19: Here's your Storm Team 20 forecast. A flood watch continues until 1 p.m. Saturday afternoon. Thunderstorms likely tonight, otherwise cloudy skies expected. Lows dip down to about 66. Northeasterly winds 5 to 10 miles per hour. Cloudy skies expected tomorrow. Thunderstorms likely. Daytime highs approaching 76. I'm meteorologist Laura Lockwood on Sports Radio 92.3 FM and 1450 AM. 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

0: Yeah, looking just how they deal with it. And then as we started this conversation, what happens in the final 30 minutes? Who does Mauricio Pochettino bring on of the players who were his first choice players in the first two games and we expect will be starting that round of 32 in the San Francisco Bay Area on July 1st? And then how that group performs for whatever it is, the final 30 minutes, the final 20 minutes, the final 15 minutes of this game to hopefully have some momentum heading into the round of 32.
1: Jake, we so much appreciate your time. It started with a Team USA goal, so keep your phone on. We might need to be calling in the future. Don't know when. It might be during the show.
0: It was like, I'm the good luck charm, I guess. Seconds after you guys are calling me. That's what it is from my perspective. My phone rang, and then I got to see a goal. So if the U.S. goes down, give me another call.
2: Yeah, if this thing goes south, just know that we're on for the next 2.5 hours, right, and you'll be hearing from us.
1: Love it. Jake, really appreciate a great insight tonight.
0: Cheers, guys.
1: There he goes. Jake Zimmer, of course, MLS on Apple TV. And this Gusto World Cup update brought to you by Gusto. 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It is 1-1. Team USA scored just 3 minutes in, but Turkey gets the equalizer. We'll keep you updated on that. And how does a giraffe go missing in general, but let alone for 2 weeks?
2: What's
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12: Caitlin to the ground, and ooh, that's a hand to the neck, and then Alyssa Thomas steps over. See, that's the kind of stuff that can incite some future trouble.
1: On a night the WNBA saw a record-tying performance, they also handed down a suspension. One of their star players involved in that. It's game night here on ESPN Radio, the all-new ESPN app, SiriusXM Channel 80, and TuneIn, presented by Progressive Insurance. He's Adam Kaufman. I'm Matt Fontana with you tonight here on game night. Quick update, 2-2, Turkey and United States. Sebastian Berhalter with the equalizer thus far for Team USA as we're approaching the 55th minute of that match there. So to the WNBA, we start first with the record-setting performance tonight. As Marina Mabry tied a league record with 53 points. The Toronto Tempo Incredible. Got the win over the Sparks. She ties Liz Cambage and Asia Wilson for the most points scored in a WNBA game with the 53. So that's the positive note for the WNBA today. I guess the negative note would be this. Phoenix Mercury player Alyssa Thomas was suspended one game from the league after she took a shot at Caitlin Clark. They're in a tussle. The ball's on the floor. And Alyssa Thomas is kind of...

0: Now, this advertisement is paid for by Heritage for the Blind.
1: ABC News, I'm Dave Packer. U.S. Navy ships and aircraft heading to support Venezuela after Wednesday's powerful earthquakes. Senior Vice President of International Programs for the International Rescue Committee, Kieran Donnelly, says it's going to be hard to get aid into areas of the country because of the damage.
2: Getting those routes open is going to be a major focus of certainly the Venezuelan government, but also their international partners.
1: The death toll has risen to at least 235, and some there believe that number will eventually reach the thousands, at least 25,000 people still unaccounted for. A federal judge blocked part of President Trump's executive order that would mandate how states run mail-in voting operations. Supreme Court conservative majorities today ruled that the government can keep asylum seekers from entering the U.S. and can cancel the temporary protected status granted to Haitians and Syrians. In Ohio, just south of Cleveland, a house explosion triggered by a gas leak, leaving one person injured and 15 houses severely damaged. This is ABC News.
3: Here's your Storm Team 20 forecast. A flood watch continues until 1 p.m. Saturday afternoon. Thunderstorms likely tonight, otherwise cloudy skies expected. Lows dip down to about 66, winds out of the east, 5 to 10 miles per hour. Cloudy skies expected again tomorrow, thunderstorms likely, daytime highs approaching 76. I'm meteorologist Laura Lockwood on Sports Radio 92.3 FM in 1450 AM. Right now, it's 70 degrees.
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6: Developing story, Major League Baseball. The league and the players union are once again exchanging proposals with the current collective bargaining agreement set to expire at season's end.
7: The issue between the union and the owners is they're speaking a different language, but what we all care about is whether they'll miss games in 2027, and history indicates that's a very, very real possibility.
8: I'm not going to speculate about work stoppages. I think that the proposal we've made is grounds for constructive dialogue.

0: FM WEEI, Caleb Durbin broke the tie with a two-run swat in the fifth. Red Sox beat the Yanks 6-3. Aroldis Chapman, his 15th save. Boston beating New York at Fenway Park for the first time this season after the Yanks swept them three times in April. 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This was SportsCenter is presented by Gusta. So coming up, more from the baseball bunch, like the mess that is the Mets and a surprise at the World Cup. That's next. 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
4: ABC News, I'm Dave Packer. Hours after it was confirmed that Iran attacked a ship in the Strait of Hormuz with a drone, President Trump Thursday night told American farmers and ranchers at a Rose Garden dinner that the strait remains open and traffic is flowing through.
5: Yesterday they took out 19 million barrels of oil. That's the most in the history of the strait. And the oil prices are dropping like a rock. And you know, as goes oil, so goes everything else, including all of your products.
4: But oil prices jumped following news of that drone attack. Venezuelan officials say at least 235 people are confirmed dead and thousands more are missing after Wednesday's devastating back-to-back earthquakes. The Supreme Court handing President Trump a pair of wins, ruling that the administration can, on its own, end temporary protected status for hundreds of thousands of migrants from Syria and Haiti, and allowing the Trump administration to turn away asylum seekers at the border. A decision on birthright citizenship is expected next week. This is ABC News.
6: Here's your Storm Team 20 forecast. A flood watch continues until 1 p.m. Saturday afternoon. Thunderstorms likely overnight, otherwise cloudy skies expected. Lows of aloft around 66. Winds out of the east, 5 to 10 miles per hour. Overcast skies again Friday. Thunderstorms likely. Daytime highs approaching 76. I'm meteorologist Laura Lockwood on Sports Radio 92.3 FM and 1450 AM. 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
2: The pitch. Crow Armstrong lines one down the right field line. Fair ball. It'll roll all the way to the corner. Shaw around third, digging for home. He scores. Pete Crow Armstrong, RBI double. And the Cubs take the lead,

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7: ABC News, I'm Dave Packer. In a pair of 6-3 decisions Thursday, the Supreme Court allowing the Trump administration to end legal protection for Haitian and Syrian immigrants fleeing violence or disasters, and allowed the administration to possibly revive an immigration policy used to turn back migrants seeking asylum at the southern border. An urgent search and rescue operation underway right now after two earthquakes struck Venezuela. ABC's Victor Oquendo.
8: First, a 7.2 magnitude, followed just 39 seconds later by an even stronger 7.5. Seismologists call these back-to-back earthquakes doublets. In this case, they were utterly devastating, the worst to hit Venezuela in a century.
7: And Venezuelan officials saying the death toll has now risen to at least 235 people, thousands missing. The U.S. Navy mobilizing assets to the region to help. Oil prices jumped after a new Iranian drone attack on a ship in the Strait of Hormuz. This is ABC News.
9: Here's your Storm Team 20 forecast. A flood watch continues until 1 p.m. Saturday afternoon. Thunderstorms likely overnight, otherwise cloudy skies expected. Lows level off around 66. Winds out of the east, 5 to 10 miles per hour. Overcast skies again Friday. Thunderstorms likely. Daytime highs approaching 76. I'm meteorologist Laura Lockwood on Sports Radio 92.3 FM in 1450 AM. Right now, 69.
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3: ABC News, I'm Dave Packer. Hours after it was confirmed that Iran attacked a ship in the Strait of Hormuz with a drone, President Trump Thursday night told American farmers and ranchers at a Rose Garden dinner that the strait remains open and traffic is flowing through.
4: Yesterday, they took out 19 million barrels of oil. That's the most in the history of the strait. And the oil prices are dropping like a rock. And, you know, as goes oil, so goes everything else, including all of your products.
3: But oil prices jumped following news of that drone attack. Venezuelan officials say at least 235 people are confirmed dead and thousands more are missing after Wednesday's devastating back-to-back earthquakes. The Supreme Court handing President Trump a pair of wins, ruling that the administration can, on its own, end temporary protected status for hundreds of thousands of migrants from Syria and Haiti, and allowing the Trump administration to turn away asylum seekers at the border. A decision on birthright citizenship is expected next week. This is ABC News.
5: Here's your Storm Team 20 forecast. A flood watch continues until 1 p.m. Saturday afternoon. Thunderstorms likely overnight, otherwise cloudy skies expected. Lows of aloft around 66. Winds out of the east, 5 to 10 miles per hour. Overcast skies again Friday. Thunderstorms likely. Daytime highs approaching 76. I'm meteorologist Laura Lockwood on Sports Radio 92.3 FM and 1450 AM. Currently, it's 70 degrees.
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2: ABC News, I'm Dave Packer. U.S. Navy ships and aircraft heading to support Venezuela after Wednesday's powerful earthquakes. Senior Vice President of International Programs for the International Rescue Committee, Kieran Donnelly, says it's going to be hard to get aid into areas of the country because of the damage.
3: Getting those routes open is going to be a major focus of certainly the Venezuelan government, but also their international partners.
2: The death toll has risen to at least 235, and some there believe that number will eventually reach the thousands, at least 25,000 people still unaccounted for. A federal judge blocked part of President Trump's executive order that would mandate how states run mail-in voting operations. Supreme Court conservative majorities today ruled that the government can keep asylum seekers from entering the U.S. and can cancel the temporary protected status granted to Haitians and Syrians. In Ohio, just south of Cleveland, a house explosion triggered by a gas leak, leaving one person injured and 15 houses severely damaged. This is ABC News.
4: Here's your Storm Team 20 forecast. A flood watch continues until 1 p.m. tomorrow afternoon. Lows dip down to about 66 overnight under overcast skies with thunderstorms likely. Winds out of the east 5 to 10 miles per hour. Overcast again Friday. Thunderstorms likely. Daytime highs approaching 75. I'm meteorologist Laura Lockwood on Sports Radio 92.3 FM and 1450 AM. Right now, it's 70 degrees.
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9: Yeah, we're back on SportsCenter all night with more from that baseball bunch.
10: The pitch. Crow Armstrong lines one down the right field line. Fair ball. It'll roll all the way to the corner. Shaw around third, digging for home. He scores. Pete Crow Armstrong, RBI double. And the Cubs take the lead, 4-3 over the Mets here in the 10th.
9: Heard on the Cubs radio network, the former Mets top prospect, Pete Crow Armstrong, the game-winning RBI double in the 10th. Cubs sweep the Mets at Citi Field, 4-3. The Mets are clearly the worst run organization in the majors. They can't field, they can't hit, they can't pitch. They still employ Carlos Mendoza. Think about that versus what the Phillies did in moving off Thompson to Mattingly and how that transpired. Run prevention was David Stern's buzzword in letting Pete Alonso hit free agency and walk. They are the worst fielding team in the bigs, bar none. Six errors on Wednesday, two more leading to a trio of unearned runs on Thursday. Stearns is a snake oil salesman who moved off David Peterson to deal to the Cubs. Jeff Passan on more moves that could be ahead for the Mets.
11: Well, the Mets struggles don't look to be abating anytime soon, Christine. And while they haven't committed to a sell-off at this point before the August 3rd trade deadline, the expectation is that Freddy Peralta is going to be the top player that teams are interested in. And Freddy Peralta came to New York hoping to be the Mets' number one, to be at the front of their rotation along with Nolan McLean. And he's struggled this season. The command hasn't been good, the stuff has ticked down, and the results have not been great. But it's their left-handed relievers who, to me, are most interesting. And A.J. Minter and Brooks Raley, two guys who, in a class of relief pitching on the trade market that's not very good, have a chance to command a really high price.
9: Yeah, Peralta did bounce back after getting shelled in Philadelphia. He was done in, of course, by that Mets' porous D.
12: Now the pitch. There it goes, deep in the air, straightaway left, all the way back to the wall goes Meisner, and Junior has hit the D-ring and has a three-homer game. It's a three-run home run.

0: President Trump Thursday night told American farmers and ranchers at a Rose Garden dinner that the strait remains open and traffic is flowing through.
1: Yesterday, they took out 19 million barrels of oil. That's the most in the history of the strait. And the oil prices are dropping like a rock. And, you know, as goes oil, so goes everything else, including all of your products.
0: But oil prices jumped following news of that drone attack. Venezuelan officials say at least 235 people are confirmed dead and thousands more are missing after Wednesday's devastating back-to-back earthquakes. The Supreme Court handing President Trump a pair of wins, ruling that the administration can, on its own, end temporary protected status for hundreds of thousands of migrants from Syria and Haiti, and allowing the Trump administration to turn away asylum seekers at the border. A decision on birthright citizenship is expected next week. This is ABC News.
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3: A flood watch continues until 1 p.m. tomorrow afternoon. Cloudy overnight with thunderstorms likely. Lows level off around 66. East winds 5 to 10 miles per hour. Cloudy skies expected Friday. Thunderstorms likely. Daytime highs approaching 75. I'm meteorologist Jennifer Wojcicki on Sports Radio 92.3 FM and 1450 AM. Right now, it's 69 degrees.
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7: From ABC News, I'm Sherry Preston. The number of people killed in the Venezuela earthquakes now stands at 265. However, many more still believe trapped in the rubble. U.S. rescue teams on the way to help search for survivors, says ABC's Victor Oquendo.
8: Earthquake experts warn the death toll could top 10,000. As families frantically search by flashlight for their loved ones. At least 25,000 are still unaccounted for. American tourist Jason Wang made it out alive. He was about to get into a cable car when the quake struck.
9: It started to shake, and then I felt the ground shaking a little bit, and then just mass panic. Like, everyone was just bolting the door.
8: So many in need. Patients evacuated from a damaged hospital lined up on the street.
7: A Supreme Court decision that could have dire consequences for tens of thousands of refugees from Haiti and Syria. Here's ABC's Karen Waugh.
10: The 6-3 ruling ends what's called temporary protected status, or TPS, for roughly 350,000 Haitians, many of whom have lived and worked here legally for years after fleeing violence in Haiti or natural disasters like the 2010 Haiti earthquake. Most will now have to leave the U.S. or face deportation.
7: This is White House Deputy Chief of Staff Stephen Miller.
11: On humanitarian issues, the most humanitarian thing that we could do is, which is what we are doing and have done, is to end illegal immigration. That is the most humanitarian thing.
7: Industry groups warn the decision could have serious consequences on the nation's elder care workforce, which employs tens of thousands of Haitians. Russian air defenses intercepted 660 Ukrainian drones in a major nighttime attack on 12 Russian regions. President Trump insists Iran is begging for a peace deal.
12: They want to make a deal with us very badly, and we probably will. I think we will, but the strait is open.
7: But last night, an Iranian drone hit a ship crossing through the strait. You're listening to ABC News.
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15: From the WMAY newsroom, I'm Greg Hallblight. Springfield branch NAACP says the sentence given this week to emergency services worker Peter Cadigan for the death of Earl Moore Jr. is inadequate. The local NAACP branch statement issued late Wednesday afternoon says the probation and community service sentence for Cadigan does not adequately reflect the loss of life of Moore or the pain endured by Moore's family. Cadigan was also sentenced to 180 days in jail, but was given credit for 295 days already served. The NAACP branch also called for Cadigan's EMT license to be permanently revoked. Memorial Health has launched a $300,000 fundraising effort to establish a mobile health care program. The mobile memorial program will equip a van to travel to neighborhoods and rural communities for preventative screenings, health education referrals, vaccinations, and more for people challenged with access to health care. The initiative debuts this weekend during the Memorial Health Championship presented by LRS. 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
16: Greg, thank you very much. Good morning, everyone. This is the Morning Huddle on 92.3 and 1450. Yeah, a little more rain overnight. And that means the conditions out at Panther Creek are going to continue to be very, very soft. And you give professional golfers a golf course in which the greens are very accessible. The ball's going to hold. They are going to shoot some really good scores. And we saw that yesterday as we had an 11 under par 60 posted to take the first round lead. More details on the golf tournament throughout the morning, including in our upcoming sports report, which is right after our News Channel 20 storm team forecast. Right now, overcast skies and a current temperature of 65. Here's News Channel 20 meteorologist Matt Bednar.
17: Scattered showers and storms will be in the area throughout today, especially in the late morning and afternoon. Things are looking a little bit drier for tonight. Some of these showers and storms can produce heavy rain rates, and that's why we do have a flood watch in effect for areas along I-72 and southward for all of Friday. Temperatures should get in the mid-70s today, and in terms of the severe weather potential, that remains quite low. As we go into our Saturday portion of the forecast, we're going to see our temperatures in the mid to low 80s, feeling a few degrees warmer with partly sunny skies and showers returning later on Saturday night. With the News Channel 20 Storm Team Forecast, I'm meteorologist Matt Bednar.
16: Now it's time for your Morning Huddle Sports Report. The Mets erased a three-run deficit to force extra innings with the Cubs last night. In the top of the 10th inning, the Cubs had the go-ahead run on base with Pete Crow Armstrong at the plate.
18: Crow Armstrong lines one down the right field line. Fair ball! It'll roll all the way to the corner. Shaw around third, digging for home. He scores. Pete Crow Armstrong, RBI double. And the Cubs take the lead, 4-3 over the Mets here in the 10th.
16: Trent Thornton closed out the game to record his first save as the Cubs completed a four-game sweep of the Mets with a 4-3 victory. Matthew Boyd came off the injured list and delivered 4 2/3 scoreless innings. Phil Maton recorded 4 outs coming out of the Cubs' bullpen but allowed a solo home run. The win moves the Cubs a half a game in front of the Cardinals for second place in the NL Central. Colin Ray takes the mound for Chicago at first place Milwaukee tonight at 6:45 on Sports Radio 92.3 and 1450. Cubs pitcher Ben Brown has been diagnosed with a stress reaction in his neck. The injury is similar to the one that forced him to miss the final 4 months of the 2024 season. Manager Craig Counsell said Brown will be limited for a month before the team determines the next step. The Cardinals-Diamondbacks game was rained out at Busch Stadium. The two teams will make up the contest on July 23rd. The Redbirds host Miami tonight at 7:15 with Michael McGreevy on the hill. The White Sox open up a three-game home series against the Royals tonight at 6:40. The White Sox start tonight's action tied for first place in the AL Central with Cleveland. In the Prospect League, the Lucky Horseshoes and Du Bois County were postponed. Springfield will take on Johnstown at Robin Roberts Stadium tonight at 6:30. Illinois guard Kylan Boswell has signed a free agent deal with the Charlotte Hornets. Team USA lost a meaningless World Cup game to Turkey 3-2 last night. The U.S. will take on Bosnia in the round of 32 on Wednesday. Canadian Drew Nesbitt recorded an 11-under par 60 to take a one-shot lead after round number one of the Korn Ferry Tour's Memorial Health Championship at Panther Creek. Round number two is today. For more local scores, highlights, and interviews, log on to channel1450.com.
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16: 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Thanks for joining us on the Morning Huddle on Springfield Sports Voice. 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Our title sponsor is Circa Sports Illinois. 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And we have Chicago Cubs baseball tonight. 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
20: It's time for the first pitch as Darren offers opening thoughts and sets up the lineup for today's Morning Huddle.
16: Well, let's start off by talking a little professional golf. Yesterday was round number one of the Korn Ferry Tour stop at Panther Creek here in Springfield, the Memorial Health Championship presented by LRS. And we had a record-tying score shot yesterday. Canadian Drew Nesbitt, who started this week 144th on the Korn Ferry Tour points list. He is setting himself up for a big jump if he can continue this great play. Nesbitt had an 11-under par 60 yesterday. He had one bogey. He made seven birdies, and he eagled two par fives. That's how you post an 11-under par 60. So good work by Drew Nesbitt, who has not won on the Korn Ferry Tour, but off to a great start this week. But a host of players in his rearview mirror. Carson Young, a 10-under par 61, is one shot back. University of Illinois grad Jackson Buchanan, one of two players tied for third place. Buchanan had a 9-under par 62 yesterday. And he went on quite a run on the back nine, which was his first nine. He birdied six of the first eight holes. And then his final nine holes, a 3-under par 32. He posts a 9-under par 62. And just two shots out of the lead. You've got a bunch of players at minus eight. Right now, as we look way down the line, while there are a lot of golfers under par. In fact, there's just, I'm counting on the fly here, 15 golfers that are over par, and two players withdrew after the first round. So you better make birdies this week at Panther Creek, and we are seeing that at the top of the leaderboard with 11 under par. That is the score to beat right now, heading into play. Round number two will get started in about 22 minutes at 6:35 off tees 1 and 10 at Panther Creek. To Major League Baseball, the Chicago Cubs wrapped up their series at Citi Field against the New York Mets last night. The Cubs had won the first three games of the series by scores of 9-6, 10-3, and 10-5. And they got the return of Matthew Boyd last night. Coming off the injured list, Boyd was the starting pitcher for Chicago. The Mets went with Freddy Peralta. And Matthew Boyd gave the Cubs 4 2/3 innings of solid pitching. Now, the control was a little off to be expected coming off the injured list, but Boyd, 4 2/3 innings, 4 hits, 4 walks. He did not allow a run with 4 strikeouts. So Matthew Boyd gave the Cubs an excellent chance to win the ball game. But Peralta was matching Boyd stride for stride. The game was scoreless heading into the top of the 6th inning. The Mets, who have had some fielding issues, had more fielding issues, which set the table for the Cubs. Dansby Swanson was on base in front of Michael Conforto.
18: The pitch. Conforto lines one for a base hit to right. Ball quickly fielded by Benj. Quintenberry sending Swanson around. Here's the throw, the slide. Swanson's in there. RBI single, Michael Conforto, and the Cubs strike first. A 1-0 lead over the Mets here in the 6th.
16: Well, Dansby Swanson had driven in 15 runs over the first three games of the series. No RBI last night. Swanson went 0-for-4 with that run scored and had a couple of strikeouts and fell back below the Mendoza line. His batting average at .199, but that run scored gave the Cubs a 1-0 lead. Alex Bregman had a chance to add on in the top of the 6th inning.
18: A 3-1 delivery. Bregman lines one to right. This will drop in for a base hit. Roll to the corner. Conforto on his way to third. Being waved around. He's headed home. Bregman on his way to third base. Now the throw finally comes back into the infield. Cubs score again as Alex Bregman delivers. It is 2-0 Cubs over the Mets here in the 6th.
0: Nice ball dumped down the right field line, and Benj has an issue with it in the corner. As it goes around, he does not field this ball cleanly, and it gets past him and goes all the way out to the trap. And I'm not quite sure how it got past him. We get kind of blocked, but it hits the sidewall and then goes back to the field of play past him. Because of that, everybody else moves up 90 feet. Bregman ends up with a triple, and Conforto scores all the way from first, so the errors come back to haunt the Mets again.
16: Mets broadcasters have said that a lot this year. Bregman picks up an RBI, his 26th of the year, for a guy making $35 million, not the total you're looking for on June the 26th, but he came through in that spot, 2-0, Chicago. We're still in the top of the 6th inning. It's Ian Happ's turn to bat.
18: Here's the pitch. Pulled on the ground. Base hit to right. Coming in to score, Bregman. RBI single, Ian Happ. It's now 3-0 Cubs here in the sixth.
16: A three-run sixth inning for Chicago. Three unearned runs against Brewers starting pitcher Freddy Peralta, who was knocked out in the sixth inning. 5 2/3 innings, 5 hits, 3 unearned runs, a walk with 5 strikeouts. But he would not factor into the decision because the Mets clawed back into the ballgame. Eric Wagaman hit a 2-run home run in the bottom of the sixth inning. That brought the Mets back to within 3-2. Phil Maton entered the ballgame for Chicago. He came out of the bullpen. He was pitching in the seventh inning. And he would face a former Cub prospect, Jared Young.
18: Here's the 1-1. High drive hit to deep right center field, way back there, and gone. Tie ball game. Ex-Cub Jared Young going deep. Solo shot. 3-3, Cubs and Mets here in the seventh.
16: So, Maton

0: for Craig Council's team, and the right guy was at the plate to get him across home plate. Here's Pete Crow Armstrong.
1: The pitch. Crow Armstrong lines one down the right field line. Fair ball. It'll roll all the way to the corner. Shaw around third, digging for home. He scores. Pete Crow Armstrong, RBI double. And the Cubs take the lead, 4-3 over the Mets here in the 10th.
0: Nice work by Pete Crow Armstrong, RBI number 45 for PCA. He went 2-for-5 with that RBI last night. Cubs had a 4-3 lead. They called upon Trent Thornton to get the final three outs. And the ghost runner made it to third base with two outs, but Thornton got out of the jam. And he picks up his first save of the year, and the Cubs complete a four-game sweep of the Metropolitans. They win in 10 innings, 4-3. It was the night in which the bullpen was not at its best. Ethan Roberts gave up a run in an inning. Hobie Milner did not record it out, gave up three hits and a run. We talked about Maton's line, but Caleb Thielbar had a scoreless inning for Chicago, and Jacob Webb ended up being the winning pitcher. Coming out of the Cubs' bullpen, he threw a scoreless ninth inning. So for the Chicago Cubs, four runs, six hits, one error, six left. They went 3-for-9 with runners in scoring position. For the Mets, three runs, nine hits, two more errors after six in game two of the doubleheader 2 days ago. They left 14 runners on base. Their runners in scoring position night, they went 2-for-12. Not ideal. The Chicago Cubs improved to 44-37, and with the four-game sweep of New York at Citi Field, the Cubs are now over 500 on the road with a record of 21-20. The Cubs scored 33 runs in the four-game series against the New York Mets, who are now 34-47 on the campaign. So for the Chicago Cubs, they are now in second place in the NL Central. The Milwaukee Brewers had the night off last night, so the Cubs pick up a half a game on Milwaukee. Chicago, 6.5 off the pace. The Cardinals are now in third place, 7 back. The Pirates in fourth place, 9.5 off the Brewer pace. And then the Reds in the cellar, 12.5 out of first place. In the wild card standings, the Chicago Cubs are now in second place. The Phillies have the number one wild card position. They're a game ahead of Chicago. And the Cardinals fall to the number three wild card. They have a record of 42-36, a half a game in front of San Diego. The Marlins are a game and a half back. Arizona, two off the pace. For the Chicago Cubs, a big test. The next 3 days in Milwaukee, they will face the best three pitchers on the Milwaukee staff. Jacob Mizorowski tonight, Kyle Harrison tomorrow, Brandon Woodruff on Sunday. The Cubs tonight will counter with Colin Ray. You can hear Cubs baseball on Sports Radio 92.3 and 1450. First pitch tonight at 6:45. Chicago Cubs manager Craig Council released some information on the status of Chicago Cubs starting pitcher Ben Brown, who went on the injury list during the series against the New York Mets. Here's what Council had to say to the Cubs media yesterday.
2: So Ben's got a stress reaction. It's a pretty similar injury to the last one, just a little more clear as to this. Was a little more. It's the same area, obviously, a little more clear. We're going to try to get another opinion just to make sure we know what we're dealing with. We're going to be shut down for a period of, not shut down, but limited in activity for a period of time to let that heal. And then we'll go from there.
0: Ben Brown had a similar injury in 2024, and that injury led to him missing the final 4 months of that season. So fingers crossed on the health of Ben Brown, and hopefully his season is not over like in 2024. Well, the St. Louis Cardinals

0: wanted to salvage that four-game series by winning last night and earning a split against Arizona. But Mother Nature won that battle. The game was rained out at Busch Stadium. So the two teams will make up this contest on July the 23rd at 4:15. So the Redbirds' homestand now moves on to the Miami Marlins, who are nipping at their heels in the wild card race, just a game and a half behind St. Louis for that number three wild card position. Michael McGreevy will pitch for St. Louis tonight. Max Meyer, who is 8-0 this year with a 2.80 ERA, gets the start for Miami. The first pitch in downtown St. Louis at 7:15. The White Sox had the day off yesterday. The Sox and the Kansas City Royals begin a three-game series at the Rate tonight, 6:40, first pitch. The White Sox and the Cleveland Guardians start tonight, tied for first place in the AL Central. Both have identical 5.19 winning percentages. The White Sox are 41-38. The Guardians are 42-39. Kansas City enters tonight's action 34-48, last place in the Central, 8.5 behind the White Sox and the Guardians. Prospect League, no baseball for the Lucky Horseshoes last night. Their game against Du Bois County was postponed. Springfield back at Robin Roberts Stadium tonight, 6:30 first pitch against Johnstown. Illinois guard Kylan Boswell, not drafted over the last 2 days in the NBA draft, but signed a free agent deal with the Charlotte Hornets yesterday. World Cup action. A game that didn't mean anything for the United States. They played a lot of their backups in this match against Turkey. And Turkey got a late goal to beat the Americans last night, 3-2. The United States will take on Bosnia in a round of 32 knockout match on Wednesday. Also on the scoreboard, Ivory Coast beat Curaçao 2-0. Ecuador surprised Germany 2-1. Japan and Sweden tied at 1. The Netherlands beat Tunisia 3-1. Paraguay and Australia scoreless. And as we mentioned, Turkey beat the United States by a score of 3-2. And that's a look at some of the headlines on this Friday morning. It is 6:26 at Sports Radio 92.3 and 1450. Coming up, the My 5 question of the day, 5 storylines to watch this weekend. We'll take a look at the lines for the Cubs, Cardinals, and Sox, courtesy of Circa Sports at 6:50. My updated Major League Baseball power rankings at 7:10. 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Mike Palm, Circa Sports, 8:35.
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10: From the WMAY Newsroom, I'm Greg Hallblight. Springfield Branch NAACP says the sentence given this week to an emergency services worker for the death of a Springfield man is not adequate. Local NAACP branch statement issued late Wednesday afternoon says the sentence of probation and community service for Peter Cadigan does not adequately reflect the loss of life of Earl Moore Jr. or the pain endured by Moore's family. Cadigan was also sentenced to 180 days in jail, but given credit for 295 days already served. He pleaded guilty in April to involuntary manslaughter. Cadigan and fellow EMS worker Peggy Finley were charged with first-degree murder originally for Moore's death from asphyxiation when strapped tightly face down on a gurney in December 2022. Finley's next court date is in August. The Memorial Health Championship presented by LRS continues through the weekend at Panther Creek Country Club. Memorial Health has launched a $300,000 fundraising effort this week to establish a mobile health care program for people challenged with access to health care. 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
0: 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No doubt about that. 633. Welcome back to the Morning Huddle. Sports Radio 92.3 1450. Darren Pritchett with you on this Friday morning. Right now, overcast skies. Current temperature 65 degrees. The first peg just about ready to be put into the ground at Panther Creek to get round number two underway at the Memorial Health Championship. An update on the leaderboard coming up in a moment. Right now, these golfers need some good weather. We need to keep the rain away. Here's your News Channel 20 Storm Team forecast from meteorologist Matt Bednar.
12: Scattered showers and storms will be in the area throughout today, especially in the late morning and afternoon. Things are looking a little bit drier for tonight. Some of these showers and storms can produce heavy rain rates, and that's why we do have a flood watch in effect for areas along I-72 and southward for all of Friday. Temperatures should get in the mid-70s today, and in terms of the severe weather potential, that remains quite low. As we go into our Saturday portion of the forecast, we're going to see our temperatures in the mid to low 80s, feeling a few degrees warmer with partly sunny skies and showers returning later on Saturday night. With the News Channel 20 Storm Team forecast, I'm meteorologist Matt Bednar.
0: This is your Morning Huddle Sports Report. Round one of the Memorial Health Championship is led by Canadian Drew Nesbitt, who recorded an 11-under par 60 at Panther Creek yesterday. Nesbitt takes a one-shot lead in today's second round. University of Illinois grad Jackson Buchanan is two shots off the pace. The Cubs' best starting pitcher, Ben Brown, is on the injured list, and the news wasn't great from manager Craig Counsell yesterday.
13: So Ben's got a stress reaction. It's a pretty similar injury to the last one, just a little more clear as to this. Was a little more. It's the same area, obviously, a little more clear. We're going to try to get another opinion just to make sure we know what we're dealing with. We're going to be shut down for a period of, not shut down, but limited in activity for a period of time to let that heal. And then we'll go from there.
0: On the diamond, the Cubs bullpen couldn't hold a three-run lead, including Phil Maton giving up a home run in an inning and a third of work. But Pete Crow Armstrong saved the day in the 10th inning.
14: The pitch. Crow Armstrong lines one down the right field line. Fair ball. It'll roll all the way to the corner. Shaw around third, digging for home. He scores. Pete Crow Armstrong, RBI double. And the Cubs take the lead, 4-3 over the Mets here in the 10th.
0: The Cubs finished off the four-game sweep of the Mets with the 4-3 win. Matthew Boyd came off the injured list and gave the Cubs 4 2/3 innings of scoreless baseball. Trent Thornton recorded the save. The win pushes the Cubs a half a game in front of St. Louis for second place in the NL Central and in the wild card race. The Northsiders open a series in Milwaukee against the first-place Brewers tonight at 6:45 on Sports Radio 92.3 and 1450. Colin Ray starts on the mound for Chicago. The Cardinals-Diamondbacks game at Busch Stadium was postponed due to rain. The two teams will play this game on July the 23rd. Michael McGreevy pitches for St. Louis against the Marlins tonight at 7:15. The White Sox, after a day off, take on Kansas City at the rate tonight at 6:40. The Sox and Guardians start today tied for first place in the AL Central. In the Prospect League, the Lucky Horseshoes and Du Bois County were postponed. Springfield will host Johnstown tonight at 6:30. Illinois guard Kylan Boswell has signed a free agent deal with the Charlotte Hornets. And the United States lost a meaningless World Cup game to Turkey last night by a tally of 3-2. The Americans will square off against Bosnia in the round of 32 on Wednesday. For more local scores, highlights, and interviews, log on to channel1450.com.
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18: How about Chris 5? 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
0: 22 minutes ahead of 7 o'clock. Thanks for joining us on the Morning Huddle on this Friday morning. Let's get to today's My Five. Five storylines to watch over this sports weekend.
23: Ladies and gentlemen, this is number five.
0: Now, this might be more of a long-term storyline, not just this weekend, but I think we really have to keep an eye on what happens up in Ann Arbor over the next month. Now, Dusty May led the Michigan basketball team to the national championship in April, and just about 3 months later, Dusty May has left Michigan to become the head coach of the NBA's Dallas Mavericks. So that leaves quite a hole at Michigan. Now, they've named an interim head coach, so that means 31 days after May's departure, there will be a 15-day period where the transfer portal will open for Michigan basketball players. Now, who knows? No one may leave. My expectation is I doubt anybody will leave for a couple of reasons. Number one, Michigan is a great program right now ever since Juwan Howard was let go. Dusty May brought this program back into the national spotlight. I would have to imagine the players that are coming to Michigan got very handsome NIL deals. So when you've got money in your pocket, you probably don't want to give that back. Plus, you look around the country, teams have already taken care of their rosters. I'm betting a lot of the programs have dished out all of their NIL money. Now, some of those programs can always find another donor to pop up a little more money. But I think we can realistically say in today's NIL world, a team likely will stay together more when a coach leaves because of that money being distributed. Now, if it's at the end of a season, that might be a different story when you don't know the money you're going to get for the next year. But with everything established in the summertime, it's hard to imagine that any of these Michigan players are going to leave. They've got a five-star elite guard coming in and Brandon McCoy Jr., one of the top transfers in the country. Illinois faced him last year from Tennessee forward J.P. Estella. I would imagine in this NIL world of today, they're likely going to stay. Guard Elliot Cadeau from last year's championship team has already announced he is staying. So who knows? Everybody may stay, but just keep an ear out for this Michigan basketball program. Over the weekend, maybe people start announcing they're staying. Maybe they don't say anything and it's just status quo, but something to keep an eye on. And I got to be honest, for Illinois fans, Dusty May leaving Michigan, it's not a bad thing. Dusty had established what he was going to be able to produce at the University of Michigan, and he was going to be a pain in the neck for Illinois and the rest of the Big Ten. Now, Illinois still is going to have to beat Michigan, I'm sure. If they're able to hire someone else, maybe a retired coach to take over for a year, maybe they go with their interim. Michigan has the capabilities of being really, really good, but I'll take my chances because it looked like Michigan was going to be near the top of the Big Ten for many years to come with Dusty May in charge of that program. Number four headline to watch this weekend, the series between the St. Louis Cardinals and the Miami Marlins at Busch Stadium. The Cardinals have not been great at home. They're just 22 and 19. The Marlins aren't very good on the road. They're just 14 and 22. But going into this series, throw out those records because Miami has a chance to make a real statement in the National League wild card race. They have been just looming outside of the top three spots for that wild card race. And they're just in contention. They've won two in a row. They've won seven of their last 10. They're up to 42-39, and they will enter this three-game series against the Cardinals just a game and a half back of the Redbirds. So this is a dangerous spot for St. Louis, with the Marlins playing excellent baseball. Miami beat St. Louis two out of three games down in South Florida earlier this year. Now for the Cardinals, they've got three of their better starters going in this series: McGreevy tonight, May tomorrow, and Pallante on Sunday. The Marlins are going to go with Meyer, who is 8-0 and a 2.58 ERA so far this year. Today, they have not announced a starter for Saturday, and a 28-year-old right-hander named Tyler Phillips with a 3.09 ERA goes for the Fish on Sunday. It isn't the end of the world what happens in this series, but when you think about possible tiebreakers down the road, if the Cardinals stay in the wild card race, maybe they end up tied with Miami for the third wild card spot. Right now, Miami is 2-1 against St. Louis. You would like to at least take two out of three to even the season series so the Cardinals don't lose that tiebreaker.
1: Today's number is three.
0: Number three storyline to watch over the weekend. It's the Kansas City Royals and the Chicago White Sox. At the rate, three-game series for Chicago at home after what was a series I'm sure the players were extra pumped up for against the Cleveland Guardians. And the Sox won two out of three against Cleveland, and they come out of that series tied with the Guardians for first place in the AL Central. Unlike the Cardinals, the White Sox have taken care of business at home this year. The White Sox are 26-13 at the rate. That is the second best home record in the American League, only trailing Tampa Bay, who is 28-12. The Royals, meanwhile, are 15-26 away from Kauffman Stadium, and they were being no-hit into the ninth inning at Tampa Bay yesterday. The Royals have had real struggles offensively, except when they faced the Cardinals this year. Kansas City just 34-48 on the campaign, and they will take on Sam Antonacci and the White Sox in the three-game series, with Game 1 coming up tonight at 6:40.
2: Ah, number two. Your timing is impeccable.
0: Number two storyline to watch: how the Memorial Health Championship unfolds out at Panther Creek. We have had rain overnight once again. That means more soft conditions out at Panther Creek, and that means those guys can fire at the pins, and that ball is going to hold due to the soft greens. So I would expect the leader to be around 16 under par, maybe, at the end of today. Drew Nesbitt is the leader right now, an 11 under par 60 yesterday. Carson Young and University of Illinois golfer Jackson Buchanan are right now on the heels of Nesbitt, who started this tournament 144th in points. If he would win the tournament, he would be projected to move up 119 spots to 23rd on the point list. And getting inside the top 20 is extremely important. That gets your ticket to the PGA Tour for 2027.
2: Number one.
0: And the number one storyline to watch this weekend: the Chicago Cubs taking on the Milwaukee Brewers up in Milwaukee. The Brewers were able to sweep a three-game series against the Cubs May 18th through the 20th. Now the Cubs are up in Milwaukee, the site of where they got knocked out of the playoffs last year. And the Cubs entered this series playing really good baseball. They have won now seven of their last nine games, and they will take on the Brewers tonight at 6:45. Colin Ray against one of the leaders for the Cy Young Award in the National League, hard-throwing right-hander Jacob Mizorowski. The Cubs have not announced starters for Saturday and Sunday. They know they're going to take on the Brewers' three best. Left-hander Kyle Harrison gets the start on Saturday, and you've got Brandon Woodruff just off the injured list. He'll get the baseball on Sunday. You can hear the three-game series on Sports Radio 92.3 and 1450. The first pitch tonight at 6:45. Want to let you know, for TV purposes, this game is only going to be available on Apple TV, so you have to have that Apple TV subscription to catch the Cubs and the Brewers tonight. 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Saturday's game will have a first pitch of 6:10, and then on Sunday, a 1:10 first pitch. The Cubs start tonight 6.5 games behind Milwaukee for first place in the Central. The Brew Crew at home 24-14. The Cubs, after that sweep of the Mets, are now 21-20 away from Wrigley Field. Those are five storylines to watch over the weekend. Are the Cubs, Cardinals, and White Sox favorites to win tonight? We'll tell you all about it coming up as we open up the Circus Sports Illinois betting app coming up next. 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
0: 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It feels like you have a better chance of walking on the moon tonight than the Cubs beating the Brewers, because Jacob Mizorowski, the ace of the Brewers, the 1.45 ERA, opposing Colin Ray, a 4.99 ERA. The Brewers, a heavy, heavy favorite on the money line at -255. The Cubs at +225. 7.5 is the over-under for total runs. Miami at St. Louis. Max Meyer at 280 ERA. Michael McGreevy at 335. St. Louis, a very slight home favorite at -10 on the money line. You can get the Fighting Fish at -102. The over-under for total runs is 8. And we do not have a line posted yet for the Royals and the White Sox, because both teams have not announced a starting pitcher for tonight's game. So it's wait and see for the 6:40 first pitch. You'll get a line later today at Circus Sports Illinois. It is 5 minutes in front of 7 o'clock. 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
22: From ABC News, I'm Sherry Preston. As the search for victims trapped in the rubble goes on, those living in Venezuela who survived this week's earthquake say they aren't sure what to do now.
29: Even in my own building, there are many, many cracks in some of the apartments. In my own apartment, there's a lot of cracks in the walls.
22: Alex de Riviere, an American living in Caracas, ABC's Victor Oquendo has more.
30: It's extremely difficult right now, partly because they just don't have a lot of the equipment needed to get through everything that we're seeing on the ground there. There are so many people in need right now, with its battered infrastructure, a deteriorating hospital system, to even food insecurity. Venezuela was already facing a national crisis before these two earthquakes.
22: New concerns about immigrants in the United States now that the Supreme Court has ruled 6-3 to end a temporary protected status for those from Syria and Haiti who have fled wars and natural disasters in their home countries. ABC's Karen Hua with more on the decision's impact.
31: The court's decision reaches far beyond any one community. Industry groups warn it could have serious consequences on the nation's elder care workforce, where tens of thousands of Haitians work as nurses and home health aides.
22: There will be a big firefighting effort underway in the state of Utah this weekend.
32: South of Salt Lake City, the Iron Fire has consumed more than 40,000 acres near the town of Eureka.
33: That fire just started raging over the top of that mountain.
32: Charles Davis knew it was time to leave his home quickly.
33: That was probably one of the most scary experiences I've ever had in my life, other than the time that I spent in Iraq.
32: The Iron Fire is now 26% contained. Farther south, the much larger Cottonwood Fire is at 0% containment. Jim Ryan, ABC News.
22: The European heat wave is spreading east, headed for places like Switzerland, Germany, Austria, and Luxembourg. Dozens of people have drowned trying to cool off in the hot temperatures. 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
0: Newsroom. I'm Greg Hallblatt. Springfield branch NAACP says the sentence given this week to emergency services worker Peter Cadigan for the death of Earl Moore Jr. is inadequate. The local NAACP branch statement issued late Wednesday afternoon says the probation and community service sentence for Cadigan does not adequately reflect the loss of life of Moore or the pain endured by Moore's family. Cadigan was also sentenced to 180 days in jail, but was given credit for 295 days already served. The NAACP branch also called for Cadigan's EMT license to be permanently revoked. Memorial Health has launched a $300,000 fundraising effort to establish a mobile health care program. The Mobile Memorial Program will equip a van to travel to neighborhoods and rural communities for preventative screenings, health education referrals, vaccinations, and more for people challenged with access to health care. The initiative debuts this weekend during the Memorial Health Championship presented by LRS. 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
2: 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We are back on the Morning Huddle, hour number two straight ahead here on 92.3 and 1450. Good morning. I'm Darren Pritchett. Thanks for joining us. Hope you have a terrific weekend. We're on the air until 9 o'clock. Then it's the Dan Patrick Show. We've got Cubs baseball later tonight. 6:45 first pitch. The Cubs taking on the first place Milwaukee Brewers up in Wisconsin. Right now, your current temperature is 66 degrees. Here's your News Channel 20 storm team forecast brought to you by meteorologist Matt Bednar.
3: Scattered showers and storms will be in the area throughout today, especially in the late morning and afternoon. Things are looking a little bit drier for tonight. Some of these showers and storms can produce heavy rain rates, and that's why we do have a flood watch in effect for areas along I-72 and southward for all of Friday. Temperatures should get in the mid-70s today, and in terms of the severe weather potential, that remains quite low. As we go into our Saturday portion of the forecast, we're going to see our temperatures in the mid to low 80s, feeling a few degrees warmer with partly sunny skies and showers returning later on Saturday night. With the News Channel 20 Storm Team Forecast, I'm meteorologist Matt Bednar.
2: Now it's time for your Morning Huddle Sports Report. The Mets erased a three-run deficit to force extra innings with the Cubs last night. In the top of the 10th inning, the Cubs had the go-ahead run on base with Pete Crow Armstrong at the plate.
4: Crow Armstrong lines one down the right field line. Fair ball. It'll roll all the way to the corner. Shaw around third, digging for home. He scores. Pete Crow Armstrong, RBI double. And the Cubs take the lead, 4-3 over the Mets here in the 10th.
2: Trent Thornton closed out the game to record his first save as the Cubs completed a four-game sweep of the Mets with a 4-3 victory. Matthew Boyd came off the injured list and delivered 4 2/3 scoreless innings. Phil Maton recorded 4 outs coming out of the Cubs' bullpen but allowed a solo home run. The win moves the Cubs a half a game in front of the Cardinals for second place in the NL Central. Colin Ray takes the mound for Chicago at first place Milwaukee tonight at 6:45 on Sports Radio 92.3 and 1450. Cubs pitcher Ben Brown has been diagnosed with a stress reaction in his neck. The injury is similar to the one that forced him to miss the final 4 months of the 2024 season. Manager Craig Counsell said Brown will be limited for a month before the team determines the next step. The Cardinals-Diamondbacks game was rained out at Busch Stadium. The two teams will make up the contest on July 23rd. The Redbirds host Miami tonight at 7:15 with Michael McGreevy on the hill. The White Sox open up a three-game home series against the Royals tonight at 6:40. The White Sox start tonight's action tied for first place in the AL Central with Cleveland. In the Prospect League, the Lucky Horseshoes and Du Bois County were postponed. Springfield will take on Johnstown at Robin Roberts Stadium tonight at 6:30. Illinois guard Kylan Boswell has signed a free agent deal with the Charlotte Hornets. Team USA lost a meaningless World Cup game to Turkey 3-2 last night. The U.S. will take on Bosnia in the round of 32 on Wednesday. Canadian Drew Nesbitt recorded an 11-under-par 60 to take a one-shot lead after round number one of the Korn Ferry Tour's Memorial Health Championship at Panther Creek. Round number two is today. For more local scores, highlights, and interviews, log on to channel1450.com.
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2: 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I'm Darren Pritchett. This is the Morning Huddle. And let's hop on the Springfield Clinic Orthopedics Hotline. Standing by is Lou Bart from the YMCA. Lou, good Friday morning to you. How are you?
6: I'm doing well, thanks. You know, just only wishing we'd get a little bit better weather here for the weekend, but we'll see what happens, huh?
2: We're in a rut right now. There's no doubt about that. We were talking to some of the folks on Wednesday from the Korn Ferry Tour, and we mentioned to them we've kind of been Tornado Alley, unfortunately, for the last month or so, but hopefully that's behind us. But the greens are going to be really soft out at the golf tournament today, so probably a lot of birdies. And, Lou, we've got some fun activities taking place at the YMCA, but I want to start with this. I understand that you had a fun little wager featuring the USA-Australia World Cup match. Fill in the blanks.
6: Yeah, we did. So it kind of happened accidentally, but there in Australia, in Queensland, there's a YMCA of Springfield. It's called YMCA Springfield Center. And so they reached out, thinking that they were reaching out to Springfield, Massachusetts YMCA, which was the first YMCA in the country and the one that invented basketball and I think volleyball too. And I said, hey, they wanted to have a bet on the game before the game and before the match. And I said, I think you meant to talk to Massachusetts, but I go, we're celebrating 60 years of soccer. And so we are well versed in soccer here. And they're like, oh, this is great. You know, you can be our new sister city. And we had the bet. And so they are, we've been communicating back and forth with them. It's kind of fun. And they're sending us a big bag of stuff, some of their soccer jerseys, their FC soccer jerseys, some of the stuff that they participate in. And I said, hey, since you're good sports, we're going to send you some of our Y60 soccer patches and hats, too. So it's a fun little nice quirk that happened. Yeah, it's interesting, right? All the way from, so this week I've been back and forth emailing with the folks from Australia, YMCA. So a lot of fun.
2: Well, the U.S. won 2-0, so that was a fun match. By the way, since we're just mentioning the World Cup, when did we start calling Turkey Turkeya? Do you know when that happened?
6: I don't know, because I heard it twice this week, and I'm like, wait, who did we play? I thought it was Turkey.
2: I did, too. So I guess I know.
6: And it's even different than there was an ad for Turkish Airlines years ago, and they called it something different there, too. It's like Turkey. And I was, you know, so I don't know where it's coming from.
2: Well, we had the turducken. That was John Madden's turkey. So now we have Turkeya that we have to contend with. Yeah. Okay. How about some upcoming events and activities at the YMCA in Springfield?
6: So quite a variety of things coming up. July 7th, Tuesday night, we are going to be at City Hall Council meeting. And we're getting a proclamation from the mayor and the council for the honoring the 60th anniversary of Y Soccer. And so we'll have some of the, one of the founders, Harold Christolakis family, will be there, and we'll have a couple of our teams, and, you know, we'll be celebrating the past, the founders, and the present in YMCA soccer. So if you're a soccer fanatic or you're, you know, played Y Soccer or interested, come on down to City Hall, 5:30 on July 7th. And then we've got July 19th, we're going to have a soccer watch party for the finals at Carasota's YMCA. The doors will open at 1 p.m. The match is at 2 p.m. We're going to show it on big, giant inflatable screen. And it is free. We cannot charge for a watch party. We'll have a suggested donation to Strong Kids Fund to help kids play soccer that want to. And we'll also have food available for purchase and drinks and And some games and stuff for the kids. So it should be a lot of fun. July 19th, Soccer Watch Party. We will have a sign up shortly on our website just to, so we know how many people are coming.
2: Okay.
6: And a new thing, we're going to have a football skills clinic, starting July 29th. It's Wednesday night. It's open to boys and girls, age 6 to 12. It'll be out at Friendly Field, sponsored by Friendly Automotive. So that's a new thing. Sign up is available right now on our website, SpringfieldYMCA.org. At the top, click on activities, and then you'll see that. And then a 3v3 soccer tournament, Saturday, August 8th. Finally, last thing for adults. This was popular last summer. Kickball League, Monday night, starts July 13th. Sign up ends next week, I believe, but get your teams in. Can be a corporate team, can be a, you know, just some buddies, can be a family team, 18 and older for that. But that should be a lot of fun.
2: I haven't played kickball, I don't think, since elementary school. That's pretty cool. I love
6: that. Yeah, it is. It's actually, you know, kind of popular now with adults. Just kind of a fun, weeknight thing. Get out and socialize. All over the country, it's actually kind of taken hold.
2: I do have one follow-up question. It's silly, but based on the big events in the world right now, the football skills clinic is for American football, right?
6: Oh, yes, that's a good point. It is American football.
2: I figured so, but just making sure, since we were talking a lot of soccer in this particular segment.
6: We were.
2: All right.
6: The soccer piece is really, with the World Cup happening this year again and it being the 60th anniversary, kind of cool because what got why soccer started and people interested was the 1966 World Cup, which was the first time that people in America could. It was in England, and so the broadcast was in English, and ABC picked up a lot of it. And it's the first time people in the U.S. saw soccer broadcast. So
2: really?
6: It was their first experience. Yeah, so that's what really energized it. So it's kind of an interesting little throwback.
2: I had no idea. That's really good, solid information right there from Lou Bard from the YMCA in Springfield, Illinois. Well, Lou, let's remind folks where people can get the latest information on the YMCA.
6: So two places. You can see information and sign up at SpringfieldYMCA.org, not .com, and also on our social media, Instagram and Facebook sites. A lot of people checking out. We can keep that very up to date.
2: Very good. He is Lou Bard from the YMCA in Springfield. Lou, always great to catch up with you. Have a terrific weekend.
6: You too. Thanks for the time. Hope you get out at the Corn Ferry.
2: That is my plan tomorrow. If the rain just holds off, we need a little dry spell, Lou. There's no doubt about that. And hopefully we'll see you out there soon.
6: All right. Take care.
2: All right. That's Lou Bard from the YMCA of Springfield.
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10: 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I'm clearing too late. My swing feels like an unfolding lawn chair.
2: 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Right now, 66 degrees in the capital city at 7:17. Round number two of the Memorial Health Championship presented by LRS at Panther Creek is underway. We'll offer you an update on that tournament coming up at 7:35. But now to the grand old game of baseball. As I was putting together my updated Major League Baseball power rankings yesterday afternoon, I was thinking, on June 26, 2027, will I be doing Major League Baseball power rankings? Will we have baseball? This labor agreement is going to take a long time between the owners and the players. They are so far off on so many key issues. This feels like one of those awful work stoppages is coming, and I hope it doesn't take all of next year to get that accomplished. It took so long for people to get back into baseball after the strike of, what, 94 that cost us the World Series. People turn their backs on baseball. Is there ever a sport that does more damage to their reputation themselves more than Major League Baseball? They have things great right now. The game is as strong as ever. It's as popular as ever. Look at the crowds going to ball games, watching on TV, listening on the radio. And they're going to throw it all away again coming up when the collective bargaining

for high school football and college football, so that's good. But next summer would be very, very quiet, unfortunately, if Major League Baseball is not happening, and I am very concerned about that particular fact. Okay, for now, we can enjoy Major League Baseball, and let's go through my updated Major League Baseball power rankings. Two of the three local teams have made my top 10. The one that is not in the top 10 was number 9 the last time I did this a week and a half ago, and they've now fallen out of the top 10, and that's the St. Louis Cardinals. I've dropped my Redbirds out of the top 10. The Cubs have starting pitching issues because of injury. The St. Louis Cardinals have starting pitching issues because of quality. They're running out guys that are struggling right now, and because of the starting rotation, I think it's going to continue to take a step back. I am projecting that the Cardinals are going to slip here the next couple of weeks. That's why they have fallen out of my top 10. For the first time in my top 10, I have put the Chicago White Sox in my ranking. Mr. Venables' team is number 10 in my rankings this week, and why not? They continue to play great baseball. They showed up very well in that series against Cleveland last week, taking 2 out of 3 in the game they lost. They hit 2 solo home runs in the bottom of the 9th to get it to extra innings. The White Sox are 41-38. They are well over 500 since they called up Springfield's Sam Antonacci to the big club. They are getting great production out of Tristan Peters, Braden Montgomery. The rookie is starting to find his footing, and they've got Kyle Teal back. The one concern, the back end of the bullpen, that's going to have to be fixed. Too many blown saves with Sir Anthony Dominguez right now handling the closer's duties on the south side. But right now, the White Sox come in at number 10. Their crosstown rivals, the Chicago Cubs, are number 9. The Cubbies are 44-37 after that 4-game sweep of the Mets. I know. Cade Horton, Justin Steele, Ben Brown, Edward Cabrera, Jameson Taillon, all starters on the injured list right now. That's a major problem. But again, I'm doing a little projecting ahead with the Cubs. I think Jed Hoyer will be able to add at least one significant, I'm not going to call it a difference maker, but a significant starting pitcher before the trade deadline. The offense has looked a little better recently. Now, playing the Mets helps, but they beat McClain and Peralta, two really strong pitchers in the Mets rotation. So I think the fact that PCA and Bush are swinging it really well, that gives the Cubs offense a chance to get rolling each night. And I've got the Cubs number 9 right now in my Major League Baseball power rankings. We move to number 8, and we find a team that's puzzling. The San Diego Padres, who are 42-37. They're not going to win the National League West. That's going to be the Dodgers. But the Padres right now, a half a game behind St. Louis for the number 3 wild card in the National League. They're 6-4 in their last 10. They've won 3 in a row. And the Padres' offense has been anemic so far this year, even worse than the Cubs. The Padres' pitching staff is keeping them alive right now. They have given up just 314 runs this year, the fewest of any team battling for a National League wild card at this time. The problem is they have scored only 309 runs, which is the fewest among all the teams in the National League wild card race. I think the offense will find its footing, and their general manager will make trades to fix things, so expect the Padres' offense to get better. The pitching is really good. The Padres coming in at number 8. Another team I'm projecting forward a little bit because the record not very convincing right now, but number 7, I've got the 41-41 Seattle Mariners. The Mariners have the best starting pitching
in the

0: America League. That's why I'm giving them the benefit of the doubt. They have given up just 327 runs this year, the third fewest in the American League. The Mariners' offense has always been the problem. Randy Arozarena having a great year on the injured list right now. The Mariners got a great start from the former Redbird, Brendan Donovan, but he has been on the injured list for a month with a groin injury. He is supposed to come back in early July. I think that's going to help the Mariners' offense, and I think they're going to pull away not only from the 500 mark, but from the rest of the American League West. Right now, they have a game and a half advantage over the Astros, the Athletics, and the Rangers. At number six in this week's power rankings, I'm going to go with the Philadelphia Phillies. I bought them when they were below 500. I believe the Phillies were going to turn it around. Maybe it's coincidence, maybe it's not, but since Don Mattingly took over as manager, this team has been one of the best in baseball. They've won 7 of their last 10, and the Phillies have creeped within 4 games of Atlanta for first place in the National League East. The Phillies are 45-36 right now, the number one wild card in the National League. When you can throw out Wheeler, Sanchez, Lazardo, it gives you a chance to win every night. Aaron Nola has been off. That's a big concern. He's always been a top-of-the-rotation guy, but a pitcher with a 5 ERA this year. But when you got Kyle Schwarber and Bryce Harper in the middle of that lineup, the Phillies offense always has a chance to explode. I've got Philadelphia number 6 in this week's Major League Baseball Power Rankings. Now to the top 5. It's the old Tampa Bay Rays, who have now fallen to second place in the American League East. They've been in front for most of the year, but now the Yankees have a 2-game advantage. Maybe their home park, Tropicana Field, just puts people to sleep because nobody is winning in Tampa this year. The Rays are 28-12 at home this season, 17-21 on the road. The team that does this as well as anybody in baseball, the analytics game, finding cheap parts, putting them together, and putting a winning product on the field for the no fans that show up in Tampa. Rays right now in great position to be a wild card team at the very least, but they are still pushing the Yankees for that division crown. Tampa Bay, number 5 on my list. The Yankees come in at number 4 at 48-32. Yankees have the type of rotation that could be highly effective in the postseason. Gerrit Cole coming off Tommy John surgery. You never know how pitchers are going to react sometimes. It takes them a little while longer to find their stuff. It has not been a problem for Cole. Had one bad outing, but the ERA is still very good at 3.62 over 32 and a third innings. But they've got Cam Schlitter, Ryan Weathers, Will Warren, Max Fried is hurt right now. It's a rotation with a lot of talent. Carlos Rodon has only had 8 starts so far this year, but a 3.70 ERA. And this team is still winning a lot of games with Aaron Judge out with an injury. The New York Yankees, number 4 in my power rankings. Now to number 3. They have slipped down from number 1. The Atlanta Braves are now 48-31. As I just mentioned, their NL East lead, which was 9 at one point, it's down to 4. Atlanta has won just 3 of their last 10 games, including losing 4 consecutive games. They were swept by San Diego in a 3-game series out in Southern California. Braves still have a great lineup. They sure seem like a team that could use maybe one more high-end pitcher for their rotation. And there has been some national media connecting Atlanta to Tarek Skubal, the ace of the Detroit Tigers. The Braves seem to have the resources and the bank that if they're able to acquire him, maybe would be able to sign him to a long-term deal. Who knows? He probably goes to free agency, but Atlanta would at least be in the running to sign him during the offseason, and they get a chance to impress him by bringing him in for the second half of the year. Who knows if it's a match? Who knows if the Tigers ended up trading him? I think they will, since they're out of the race. You got to think about next year and beyond. But the Braves right now at number 3 in my Major League Baseball power rankings. The Brewers are number 2. I was very close putting them in the number 1 position, but we're going to put the Dodgers there. Dodgers have a slightly better record. Brewers at 49-29. The Dodgers at 52-29. The one thing about the Dodgers, when they are healthy, it is tough for anybody in baseball to match up with their starting pitching. When they've got Ohtani, Yamamoto, Glasnow ready to go, they are a tough out. But the Brewers have a big three right now, and the Cubs will see those three in this series starting tonight up in Milwaukee, Mizorowski, Harrison, and Woodruff. So the Milwaukee Brewers are a team just like the Rays that don't let money get in the way. They figure out a way to win, and the Brewers have a great balance with a terrific starting rotation, a very underrated bullpen, and just an offense that doesn't have many big names, but they know how to produce runs, and they use the running game to their advantage, quality at-bats, moving runners along. Brewers just have it rolling right now. They're at number 2, and the Dodgers come in at number 1. So a recap of my power rankings. Chicago represented at the back end of the top 10. White Sox at 10, Cubs at 9. 8 through 5 is Padres, Mariners, Phillies, and Rays in the top 4. The Dodgers in the number 1 spot, Milwaukee 2, Atlanta 3, and the New York Yankees are at number 4. It is 7:31. News, weather, and sports is straight ahead. Then an update on the Memorial Health Championship. 3 Illinois golfers took the course yesterday. 2 of them played extremely well. What about the 2 guests we had on Wednesday? Did they perform well? We'll tell you about that coming up as the huddle continues on Sports Radio 92.3 and 1450.
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4: Today, one of the most wildly talented people on the planet is turning 33. Ariana Grande, okay, is having a birthday. She does impressions. She sings. 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
5: Oh, and we are so happy to be in the new mill. 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And, you know, gas prices are starting to go down a little bit. But wouldn't you like to have a Prius and get about 55 miles to the gallon, regardless of what gas prices are? We've got a pre-owned 2023 Toyota Prius XLE, and it's all-wheel drive, and it only has 35,000 miles on it.
4: Also wanted to wish a happy birthday to another woman from Illinois. 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She's from Granite City. Yeah, and she's a redneck girl, as they say.
5: That's right.
4: Anyway, we're on West Wabash. Remember, Green Toyota.
5: We're all in this together.
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8: From the WMAY newsroom, I'm Greg Hallblight. Springfield branch NAACP says the sentence given this week to an emergency services worker for the death of a Springfield man is not adequate. Local NAACP branch statement issued late Wednesday afternoon says the sentence of probation and community service for Peter Cadigan does not adequately reflect the loss of life of Earl Moore Jr. or the pain endured by Moore's family. Cadigan was also sentenced to 180 days in jail, but given credit for 295 days already served. He pleaded guilty in April to involuntary manslaughter. Cadigan and fellow EMS worker Peggy Finley were charged with first-degree murder originally for Moore's death from asphyxiation when strapped tightly face down on a gurney in December 2022. Finley's next court date is in August. The Memorial Health Championship presented by LRS continues through the weekend at Panther Creek Country Club. Memorial Health has launched a $300,000 fundraising effort this week to establish a mobile health care program for people challenged with access to health care, or at WMAY.com.
9: Greg, thank you. 7:37, halfway through the morning huddle for this Friday morning. We need some dry weather for the golfers out at the Memorial Health Championship. The second round is underway at Panther Creek this morning. Let's get the latest weather information to you. Our News Channel 20 storm team forecast from meteorologist Matt Bednar.
10: Scattered showers and storms will be in the area throughout today, especially in the late morning and afternoon. Things are looking a little bit drier for tonight. Some of these showers and storms can produce heavy rain rates, and that's why we do have a flood watch in effect for areas along I-72 and southward for all of Friday. Temperatures should get in the mid-70s today, and in terms of the severe weather potential, that remains quite low. As we go into our Saturday portion of the forecast, we're going to see our temperatures in the mid to low 80s, feeling a few degrees warmer with partly sunny skies and showers returning later on Saturday night. With the new Channel 20 Storm Team forecast, I'm meteorologist Matt Bednar.
9: This is your Morning Huddle Sports Report. Round one of the Memorial Health Championship is led by Canadian Drew Nesbitt, who recorded an 11-under par 60 at Panther Creek yesterday. Nesbitt takes a one-shot lead in today's second round. University of Illinois grad Jackson Buchanan is two shots off the pace. The Cubs' best starting pitcher, Ben Brown, is on the injured list, and the news wasn't great from manager Craig Counsell yesterday.
2: So Ben's got a stress reaction. It's a pretty similar injury to the last one, just a little more clear as to this. It's a little more. It's the same area, obviously, a little more clear. We're going to try to get another opinion just to make sure we know what we're dealing with. We're going to be shut down for a period of, not shut down, but limited in activity for a period of time to let that heal. And then we'll go from there.
9: On the diamond, the Cubs bullpen couldn't hold a three-run lead, including Phil Maton giving up a home run in an inning and a third of work. But Pete Crow Armstrong saved the day in the 10th inning.
11: The pitch. Crow Armstrong lines one down the right field line. Fair ball. It'll roll all the way to the corner. Shaw around third, digging for home. He scores. Pete Crow Armstrong, RBI double. And the Cubs take the lead, 4-3 over the Mets here in the 10th.
9: The Cubs finished off the four-game sweep of the Mets with the 4-3 win. Matthew Boyd came off the injured list and gave the Cubs 4 2/3 innings of scoreless baseball. Trent Thornton recorded the save. The win pushes the Cubs a half a game in front of St. Louis for second place in the NL Central and in the wild card race. The Northsiders open a series in Milwaukee against the first-place Brewers tonight at 6:45 on Sports Radio 92.3 and 1450. Colin Ray starts on the mound for Chicago. The Cardinals-Diamondbacks game at Busch Stadium was postponed due to rain. The two teams will play this game on July the 23rd. Michael McGreevy pitches for St. Louis against the Marlins tonight at 7:15. The White Sox, after a day off, take on Kansas City at the rate tonight at 6:40. The Sox and Guardians start today tied for first place in the AL Central. In the Prospect League, the Lucky Horseshoes and Du Bois County were postponed. Springfield will host Johnstown tonight at 6:30. Illinois guard Kylan Boswell has signed a free agent deal with the Charlotte Hornets. And the United States lost a meaningless World Cup game to Turkey last night by a tally of 3-2. The Americans will square off against Bosnia in the round of 32 on Wednesday. For more local scores, highlights, and interviews, log on to channel1450.com.
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9: The Huddle rolls on for this Friday morning, 7:42, 66 degrees in downtown Springfield and at Panther Creek Country Club. The site of the Memorial Health Championship presented by LRS. And we had the first round completed yesterday with a remarkable score posted, an 11-under par 60 by Drew Nesbitt. He is from Canada, and he put together just an amazing round yesterday, which included two Eagles. And Nesbitt, who entered this week 144th on the point list, he's got a chance to make a huge jump and really put his season on the right track. If he could win this tournament, he is projected to move up 119 spots to 23 on the points list. Top 20 gets you to the PGA Tour next year. But he's got a great bunch of golfers right behind him, including American Carson Young, a 10-under par 61. When you shoot 61 and you're not in the lead, do you have to throw up your hands like, what do I need to do? First off, I don't think any of us listening to this program can relate to shooting 61, but can you imagine shooting 61 and you're a shot out of the lead? Carson Young, 21st on the Korn Ferry Tour points list. Then you've got University of Illinois graduate Jackson Buchanan. He shot 9-under, a 62 yesterday morning. He birdied six of his first eight holes, and right now, two shots off the pace. Drew Nesbitt, the leader, will tee off at 2:04 today. Carson Young at 12:37, and the former Fighting Illini golfer Buchanan will tee off at 2:26 this afternoon. Now, one player, a little bit on the move early this morning, moving into the top five, is Michael Johnson. If you were with us on Wednesday's morning huddle, Michael Johnson was on the program at 8:35. We talked to Michael about his professional career and going to Auburn University. Johnson started the week ninth in points, and right now he is projected with his play so far in the tournament to move up three spots to number six, even further solidifying the hopes of making the PGA Tour next year. Michael Johnson is out on the golf course this morning. Johnson is 1-under par through his first four holes. He is up to 8-under and three shots behind the leader, Nesbitt. We have a couple of other players on the course at minus eight. Bryson Nimmer and Chan Kim both are even par in their first couple of holes so far this morning. Just going down the line here, looking at some of the scores. Right now, the best scores on the golf course are minus two so far today, including three players that have moved up to minus seven on the tournament. Blades Brown, Zach Blair, and Taylor Dixon. A couple other players also 2-under par very early on in their rounds. If you are a Fighting Illini fan of the university's athletic department or specifically the golf team, you've got some Illini to follow this week. We've already talked about Buchanan, who shot the 9-under par 62 yesterday. Luke Guthrie, a very familiar name. He has been in this golf tournament before. Luke Guthrie shot a 5-under par 66 yesterday. And Guthrie is going to tee off this morning in about an hour and 10 minutes. So if you'd like to check out Guthrie, the former Illini golfer in action, he'll tee off at 8:57 this morning. And Guthrie at minus five right now, six shots out of the lead. You got Michael Feagles, also another former Mike Small product. He had his struggles yesterday, a 1-over par 72. Feagles will tee off at 2:15 this afternoon. Already mentioned Michael Johnson was on our program Wednesday. He's tied for fifth right now. And our other player guest was Rick Lamb, someone that I was familiar with from my time working in South Bend. He's a South Bend native. His dad was a terrific heart surgeon back in the day, now retired. He's got a twin brother that's an outstanding golfer. And Rich Lamb played at the University of Tennessee. He had a really good round at Panther Creek yesterday. Lamb shot a 6-under par 65 and currently is in a tie for 19th place, five shots behind the leader. And Rick Lamb is just right now teeing off on number 10 at Panther Creek. So Rick, keep it going. Rick entered the week 56 in points. He is projected to be 54th at the end of the week, just based on what has happened so far in the golf tournament. A reminder, it is free admission to the Memorial Health Championship presented by LRS. Just go to Memorial Health Championship. They've got links and information on how to get your free tickets to get into today's second round, Saturday's third round, or the final round on Sunday. And all the details on where to park, all the information at memorialhealthchampionship.com. You need to make a lot of birdies to be in contention for this golf tournament. History shows that, and we are off to a fast start with the leader at minus 11 after firing a 60 yesterday. 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
9: 7:53. Boy, the Fighting Illini, after a few years of not having players in the NBA, we've got a handful of Brad Underwood products to cheer for in the NBA. Keaton Wagler taken fifth overall in the NBA draft two nights ago by the Los Angeles Clippers. Ayo Dosunmu reportedly signing a five-year deal worth $112 million to stay with the Minnesota Timberwolves. And Ayo had a great postseason, setting himself up for the big payday. Great for Ayo, the guy that made Illinois basketball cool again years ago. We also have Kasparis Jakachionis making headlines, drafted by the Miami Heat last year in the first round. He was a part of that Giannis deal, so now Jakachionis is a Milwaukee Buck. Will Riley, first-round pick of the Wizards. He had a really outstanding freshman year with the Washington Wizards. His first year produced some really good offensive numbers. And we had Ben Hamrickow sign a free agent deal with the Brooklyn Nets. And we found out yesterday that Kylan Boswell, I'm sure disappointed that he was not taken in the second round of the NBA draft, but Boswell has inked a two-way deal with the Charlotte Hornets. So Kylan Boswell will get his shot in the NBA with Charlotte. And over the next couple of years, there's a pretty good chance we could have two, maybe three more first-round picks from the University of Illinois. Stojakovic is a distinct possibility next year. Mirkovic is possible. And you think about the really good freshman Coleman they're bringing in. He might have that capability as well. One and dones are not a bad thing as long as you can continue to produce great talent right after them. And Brad Underwood and his staff have been able to do that consistently the last few years. So, Kylan, good luck with the Charlotte Hornets. 5 minutes in front of 8 o'clock. More on the Illini coming up tomorrow morning at 9 a.m. with the Illini Guys Show. You're going to hear from award winners from the Channel 1450 Awards Wednesday night coming up at 8:10. The girls soccer player of the year in the area, Bailey Leach. Volleyball area player of the year, Arabelle Cunningham. And track and field female athlete of the year, Claire Eigner.
0: Just jump out at you. 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
8: News. I'm Sherry Preston. Aid is on the way from the United States to Venezuela as crews continue searching through collapsed buildings looking for any survivors from the devastating twin earthquakes this week.
10: Emergency crews digging through mountains of concrete and twisted metal. Crowds cheering as people are freed from the rubble. 4-year-old Adrian carried to safety. Venezuelan TV showing 3 more children covered in dust pulled out alive. This woman saying she held onto a door frame during the quake and watched her friend disappear.
8: ABC's Victor Oquendo, at least 589 people have been confirmed killed and more than 4,000 injured, tens of thousands believed still trapped. Iran striking a ship passing through the Strait of Hormuz, even though President Trump said just last night the strait was fully open. ABC's Rachel Scott's at the White House.
11: This is a clear escalation, and it's unclear this morning how this is going to impact the ongoing negotiations on making a longer-term deal to end this war. We are told that Iranian forces launched a drone strike on a cargo ship that was passing in the Strait of Hormuz. The strike stopped traffic in the strait. Oil prices jumping after the attack, but have fallen below $70 a barrel this morning. All of it, though, contradicting the president, who just hours earlier and later claimed that the strait was open as he praised the talks.
8: In a 6-3 ruling yesterday, the Supreme Court paved the way for the deportation of thousands of Haitian and Syrian immigrants as it ends their temporary protected status. The court has not ruled on birthright citizenship, which President Trump signed an executive order to end. His Deputy Chief of Staff Stephen Miller saying,
12: obviously the right and correct way to end birthright citizenship is for the Supreme Court to rule what the 14th Amendment clearly and correctly means. But one way or another, this nation has to end birthright citizenship.
8: President Trump's former national security advisor John Bolton expected to appear in federal court today, pleading guilty to mishandling classified information. This is ABC News.
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30: From the WMAY newsroom, I'm Greg Hallblight. Springfield branch NAACP says the sentence given this week to emergency services worker Peter Cadigan for the death of Earl Moore Jr. is inadequate. The local NAACP branch statement issued late Wednesday afternoon says the probation and community service sentence for Cadigan does not adequately reflect the loss of life of Moore or the pain endured by Moore's family. Cadogan was also sentenced to 180 days in jail, but was given credit for 295 days already served. The NAACP branch also called for Cadogan's EMT license to be permanently revoked. Memorial Health has launched a $300,000 fundraising effort to establish a mobile health care program. The Mobile Memorial Program will equip a van to travel to neighborhoods and rural communities for preventative screenings, health education referrals, vaccinations, and more for people challenged with access to health care. The initiative debuts this weekend during the Memorial Health Championship presented by LRS. More at WMAY.com.
14: Greg, we appreciate it. Thank you so much. 67 degrees at 8:04. I'm Darren Pritchett. This is the Morning Huddle, and we have the Memorial Health Championship. Round number two is underway. Drew Nesbitt, the leader, after shooting 11 under par 60 yesterday. Tyler Duncan now in second place, along with Carson Young. One shot back, Duncan is one under through two holes in his second round this morning at Panther Creek. The guys are looking for some good weather. Can we provide them nice weather? Let's find out. Our News Channel 20 Storm Team forecast from meteorologist Matt Bednar.
15: Scattered showers and storms will be in the area throughout today, especially in the late morning and afternoon. Things are looking a little bit drier for tonight. Some of these showers and storms can produce heavy rain rates, and that's why we do have a flood watch in effect for areas along I-72 and southward for all of Friday. Temperatures should get in the mid-70s today, and in terms of the severe weather potential, that remains quite low. As we go into our Saturday portion of the forecast, we're going to see our temperatures in the mid to low 80s, feeling a few degrees warmer with partly sunny skies and showers returning later on Saturday night. With the News Channel 20 Storm Team forecast, I'm meteorologist Matt Bednar.
14: Now it's time for your Morning Huddle sports report. The Mets erased a three-run deficit to force extra innings with the Cubs last night. In the top of the 10th inning, the Cubs had the go-ahead run on base with Pete Crow Armstrong at the plate.
16: Crow Armstrong lines one down the right field line. Fair ball! It'll roll all the way to the corner. Shaw around third, digging for home. He scores. Pete Crow Armstrong, RBI double. And the Cubs take the lead, 4-3 over the Mets here in the 10th.
14: Trent Thornton closed out the game to record his first save as the Cubs completed a four-game sweep of the Mets with a 4-3 victory. Matthew Boyd came off the injured list and delivered 4 2/3 scoreless innings. Phil Maton recorded 4 outs coming out of the Cubs' bullpen but allowed a solo home run. The win moves the Cubs a half a game in front of the Cardinals for second place in the NL Central. Colin Ray takes the mound for Chicago at first place Milwaukee tonight at 6:45 on Sports Radio 92.3 and 1450. Cubs pitcher Ben Brown has been diagnosed with a stress reaction in his neck. The injury is similar to the one that forced him to miss the final 4 months of the 2024 season. Manager Craig Counsell said Brown will be limited for a month before the team determines the next step. The Cardinals-Diamondbacks game was rained out at Busch Stadium. The two teams will make up the contest on July 23rd. The Redbirds host Miami tonight at 7:15 with Michael McGreevy on the hill. The White Sox open up a three-game home series against the Royals tonight at 6:40. The White Sox start tonight's action tied for first place in the AL Central with Cleveland. In the Prospect League, the Lucky Horseshoes and Du Bois County were postponed. Springfield will take on Johnstown at Robin Roberts Stadium tonight at 6:30. Illinois guard Kylan Boswell has signed a free agent deal with the Charlotte Hornets. Team USA lost a meaningless World Cup game to Turkey 3-2 last night. The U.S. will take on Bosnia in the round of 32 on Wednesday. Canadian Drew Nesbitt recorded an 11-under par 60 to take a one-shot lead after round number one of the Korn Ferry Tour's Memorial Health Championship at Panther Creek. Round number two is today. For more local scores, highlights, and interviews, log on to channel1450.com. 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We've got Wade Moeller standing by, Westtown Ford in Jacksonville. Wade, good morning to you. Give us a quick update on all the great things happening in Jacksonville.
17: Yeah, Darren, sorry I've been a little elusive the last couple of days. 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
17: 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When you come in, just ask for Wade.
14: Wade, have a great weekend and an even better test drive.
17: Absolutely, Darren. Have a great day.
14: Thanks. You too. 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You hear him two times a week here on the Morning Huddle, 217-370-0896. 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
14: 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A big sports week here in Springfield with the golf tournament, and you go back to Wednesday, the Channel 1450 crew held their annual award show as we honored some of the great performances in high school sports over the last calendar year. We had well over 500 people in attendance for the award show. Another great success, and thanks to everybody at Channel 1450, Leanna, Michael, Derek, and the crew for putting together such a terrific show. And many, many members of our staff helped out as well. So another great night out at Abraham Lincoln Capital Airport at the LRS Hangar. And over the next week, we are going to bring you interviews with some of the award winners from the show. On Wednesday, I had the chance to talk to many of the student athletes after they picked up their awards. And this morning in this segment, we are going to bring you three interviews back to back to back. You're going to hear from the area girls soccer player of the year, Bailey Leach from Pleasant Plains, the area volleyball player of the year representing Athens High School, Arabelle Cunningham, and also Claire Eigner from Moroa Forsyth, the track and field athlete of the year on the female side. And we look forward to bringing you all of these interviews, but we're going to hear from Bailey, Arabelle, and Claire this morning.
26: Channel 1450 award winner interviews are being brought to you by United Community Bank, proudly serving our communities, proudly celebrating America. Our area girls soccer player of the year representing Pleasant Plains High School. It's the all-time leading goal scorer in Pleasant Plains history, Bailey Leach. Bailey, good to see you. Yep. Congratulations.
27: Well, thank you so much. I appreciate you.
26: So to go through an award show, you see your name, you see all the nominees. Do you hope to win? Is it just about being nominated? How do you go through a night like this?
0: Well, obviously, I've been here a couple of times now, yep. So it's just honestly great to be nominated, first of all, but just all the other good athletes that surround me, too. Like, I'm honestly blessed just to be here. I mean, it's a true blessing for sure, but to win it obviously means a lot. My senior year here now, so it's all bittersweet, but I'm super grateful that I got the award finally.
1: What an amazing soccer season. Pleasant Plains goes undefeated all the way up until the state championship game. I would imagine everybody's shooting for you guys because everybody knew you guys were going to be one of the best teams in the state. How do you handle that challenge game in and game out?
0: Yeah, so like we had targets on our backs the whole season, it felt like, and honestly, we talked about it in practice, and Coach Brian like was really – did a really good job at like helping us handle the pressure and stuff. And I feel like that's what carried over to some big wins that we've had. I mean, we're all like pretty good soccer players and know how to play the game and handle pressure. And some big game situations that we've won in regular season, I think only push us to do better in state. And yeah, I mean, I like having pressure. I feel like I do well with pressure on my back, and I think we did really well, and I'm super proud of the girls, and especially making the state is just yeah. Amazing.
1: What does it take to be an elite goal scorer?
0: A lot of time and just commitment, honestly. I have a love. Soccer has always been my first love, like between basketball and soccer, yeah. Obviously. And it just takes a lot of time and just off – out of practice, like training sessions, lifting. It's a true commitment, and I'm glad I was willing to take it, and it obviously paid off in the end. So
1: Bailey, I mean, you're the all-time leading scorer in Plains history, but just looking at the stats, you guys had a lot of depth offensively on this team. What was it about this squad that allowed this group to be so successful this year?
0: I think just working well off each other. I mean, we all know how to play the game. We always put each other in good situations to score. And I feel like that's what led us to get some of these big goals. Experience, we all play club, play against some good division 1, 2, 3 athletes. And I think that, that just helped us in the long run.
1: So let's just ask you about your basketball career as well. You're up for Area Girls Basketball Player of the Year tonight, representing Pleasant Plains High School. Kind of a similar scenario. There was a big target on your back.
0: Yep.
1: Everybody knew Pleasant Plains was going to be good. The enjoyment you had playing with that group of girls.
0: Oh, my gosh. They've been my best friend since day one, and especially the seniors. We call ourselves the Final Four because we went to state eighth grade year, and then four of us ended up playing in high school. But I wouldn't want it any other way with those girls. Our goal at the beginning of the season, or just our high school career, was to make it to state. And the fact that we got to do that our senior year was, again, a true blessing. And even, like, for me, like, going to state in both sports is just, it's honestly, like, unheard of. And to get second and third, it means a lot. But basketball, I'm sad that it's over, but, I mean, we ended on a good note. So.
1: No question about that. So Pleasant Plains High School is in your blood, had great success there. Now that you have completed your stay at Pleasant Plains, how would you describe your 4 years there?
0: It's been amazing. I don't really have any complaints. All the community behind my back, because, I mean, we're not the biggest school, but just to have all those fans and family, friends, teachers, like all of them behind our back, I feel like that's what helps us win. And especially in sports, I mean, even in the academic side, like, they push us to do our best constantly, and I feel like that's what honestly made me a better person.
1: All right, so tell us about where you're going to play in college, and do you know what you're going to study?
0: Yes, so I'm going to Illinois State University, playing soccer there, and right now I'm majoring in ag business, so I'm going to try to fill that out for now and then see where I go from there.
1: Keeping that Cardinal Redbird thing going. You won't have to buy any new gear. That's fantastic.
0: Yep.
1: Well, Bailey, it's been such a joy to watch you play at Pleasant Plains High School. Congratulations on your basketball and your soccer success, and good luck with the Illinois State Redbirds.
0: Sweet. Thank you so much.
1: 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Our next award winner is Arabelle Cunningham from Athens High School, the Area Volleyball Player of the Year. Arabelle, how does that sound, the Area Player of the Year?
2: It doesn't feel real. I'm kind of surprised. I'm good friends with all the people that were nominated, so I kind of was like, we were all talking each other up and like, oh, you're going to get it. And hearing my name, I was like, oh, I was really surprised and really, really happy.
26: How would you sum up the competition you were up against? You mentioned a lot of friends you were going up against for this award.
2: Yes. So me and Hannah actually play club together. So, you know, we kind of know each other. And I'm like, okay, she's really good. Ainsley Johnson and me are best friends because we go to church together. And we were like, you're going to get it. You're going to get it. And so Willow and me are also really close friends. So it was just, it's crazy because our area is so talented at volleyball. So it's just insane to get this award. So, yes.
26: You know, when you think about volleyball and people that win awards, normally the person that has all the kills or all the blocks gets a lot of the notoriety because I guess those are, you know, big time plays that get on the highlight packages.
2: Yes.
26: But you're a setter, which I think is really cool that you won this award. What does it take to be a great setter to help everybody else on the team have success?
2: It takes lots and lots of reps, lots and lots of time outside of the gym, outside of practice, just working one-on-one. Maybe it's just you. Like, sometimes I'll just go in and set around. Sometimes it's just me setting with another hitter. It's lots of discipline and mental, just staying mentally strong. It's really a mentally draining position sometimes. So just knowing I'm a good player, I can do this, and just the reps that

0: really good competition with Williamsville. That's always a rival. We play Riverton, all these other teams that are very strong. And this past year, it was definitely really cool winning the Sangamo. And it was just crazy because it's like we've never done it before. And so, and being a 1A school now this year, it sets us up better for a postseason, knowing that we're playing these big 2A schools that are very, very good.
1: And what does it mean to have that Athens name across the front of the jersey?
0: It's so cool. It's insane. I love Athens. It's so fun. I love my coaches. I love the players I'm playing with. They're just so fun. And it's just so fun representing everybody and just having fun while doing it.
1: Fantastic. Arabelle Cunningham from Athens, the Area Volleyball Player of the Year at the Channel 1450 Awards. Congratulations.
0: Thank you.
1: Another Channel 1450 Award winner interview is being brought to you by United Community Bank, proudly serving our communities, proudly celebrating America. At the Channel 1450 Awards, the Girls Track and Field Athlete of the Year is Claire Eigner from Moroa Forsyth High School. Well, Claire, great to have you with us here at the award show. Congratulations on being named the Girls Track and Field Athlete of the Year. What does that honor mean to you?
2: It means a lot to me because, I mean, I worked really hard this year, like extra hard, and there's so many good athletes in this area, so it means a lot to win the award.
1: Were you familiar with the other nominees in the category?
2: Yes, I knew everybody, like from watching them at state and like seeing them succeed at state.
1: So. All right, so give us a little insight how successful the Moroa Forsyth team was at state this year.
2: Oh, it was amazing. We did everything like just exactly what we needed to do to be able to win the state title. Everybody performed really well. Like everybody was PRing and yeah, it was amazing to have it happen with such like a small team, like so few girls, and we all just really came together and all pulled it through.
1: I heard a story today that going into the final day, you guys looked at the standings and you knew the events that were coming up. You felt like you had a chance to at least get a trophy, but you came away with the big trophy.
2: Yeah, we were really just shooting for third. Like we wanted to just get the trophy, like be able to have it. And as the day went on, we were like, oh my gosh, like we might actually be able to win because the scores, I mean, we were up at the top the whole time. So, yeah, it was awesome.
1: So, what is the experience like to not only win a state championship, but to win a state championship with a bunch of your friends?
2: It makes it so much better. It was so fun, like, just celebrating with everybody after and being able to, like, drive through the town as state champs. And, I mean, just, like, winning the team state champ feels different. Like, being able to celebrate with everybody, it just feels, like, better.
1: So, what events do you take part in?
2: At state, I did the 2 mile and the 1600, but I ran the 800 a few times, but mostly just the 3200 and 1600.
1: Oftentimes, do those events go back to back? Is that challenging?
2: Or
1: are they separated?
2: The 3200 and the 1600 are very far apart.
1: Okay, like, good.
2: 3200 is the beginning, the 1600 is at the end, but the 800 can get kind of close if you do all three. Of those.
1: Wow.
2: Yeah.
1: So what does it take to be successful at all these different events? Because they're different lengths, obviously, the races. So how do you get that done?
2: It's different training, like for each event. So I'll do like a day for the 3200 of training and then a day for the 1600 training. So like it'll just be like long intervals versus like short reps and running a lot of miles.
1: So as a kid, how do you decide which events you're going to take part in?
2: I really was just doing better in the longer distances, like the 2 mile and like even cross country. So that's really what I focused on just because that's what I was winning in and doing the best in.
1: Wow, it seems like Moroa Forsyth has a lot of trophies in their trophy case, and you've added to that. There's just great athletic programs at Moroa Forsyth. Just how enjoyable has it been to be a part of Moroa Forsyth's community?
2: It's been really fun. It's nice having like people that understand like what it takes to be a good athlete and just like to have other people like that also want to do great around you. Like it just feels different because you have other people pushing you that they also want to be great.
1: Claire, congratulations on being named the Girls Track and Field Athlete of the Year.
2: Thank you.
1: You bet. 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
3: 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Congratulations to Bailey Leach of Pleasant Plains, the Area Girls Soccer Player of the Year. Arabelle.

0: Well, Cunningham from Athens picked up the Area Volleyball Player of the Year honor. And that last voice was Claire Eigner from Moroa Forsyth, the Track and Field Athlete of the Year. More of these interviews coming up next week on the Morning Huddle. 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He had a very nice round of 64 yesterday, and Michael is 2-under through 7 holes this morning. And Michael Johnson, our guest on Wednesday, has moved into a tie for 3rd place, 2 shots behind the leader, Drew Nesbitt. Michael, keep it going. And Rick Lamb is also on our show. He's in a tie for 14th right now. 1-under through 2 this morning, 7-under for the championship. Maybe some big checks for those two guys this week here in Springfield. 826, Mike Palm from Circus Sports in the On Deck Circle on Sports Radio 92.3 FM and 1450 AM.
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14: From the WMAY Newsroom, I'm Greg Hallblight. Springfield branch NAACP says the sentence given this week to an emergency services worker for the death of a Springfield man is not adequate. Local NAACP branch statement issued late Wednesday afternoon says the sentence of probation and community service for Peter Cadigan does not adequately reflect the loss of life of Earl Moore Jr. or the pain endured by Moore's family. Cadigan was also sentenced to 180 days in jail, but given credit for 295 days already served. He pleaded guilty in April to involuntary manslaughter. Cadigan and fellow EMS worker Peggy Finley were charged with first-degree murder originally for Moore's death from asphyxiation when strapped tightly face down on a gurney in December 2022. Finley's next court date is in August. The Memorial Health Championship presented by LRS continues through the weekend at Panther Creek Country Club. Memorial Health has launched a $300,000 fundraising effort this week to establish a mobile health care program for people challenged with access to health care, or at WMAY.com.
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0: 8:32, welcome back to the huddle. 28 minutes left in the program. Then it's the Dan Patrick Show on 92.3 and 1450. We've got some light rain across the area, a current temperature of 66 degrees. Here comes your News Channel 20 Storm Team forecast from meteorologist Matt Bednar.
15: Scattered showers and storms will be in the area throughout today, especially in the late morning and afternoon. Things are looking a little bit drier for tonight. Some of these showers and storms can produce heavy rain rates, and that's why we do have a flood watch in effect for areas along I-72 and southward for all of Friday. Temperatures should get in the mid-70s today, and in terms of the severe weather potential, that remains quite low. As we go into our Saturday portion of the forecast, we're going to see our temperatures in the mid to low 80s, feeling a few degrees warmer with partly sunny skies and showers returning later on Saturday night. With the News Channel 20 Storm Team Forecast, I'm meteorologist Matt Bednar.
0: This is your Morning Huddle Sports Report. Round one of the Memorial Health Championship is led by Canadian Drew Nesbitt, who recorded an 11-under-par 60 at Panther Creek yesterday. Nesbitt takes a one-shot lead in today's second round. University of Illinois grad Jackson Buchanan is two shots off the pace. The Cubs' best starting pitcher, Ben Brown, is on the injured list, and the news wasn't great from manager Craig Counsell yesterday.
16: So Ben's got a stress reaction. It's a pretty similar injury to the last one, just a little more clear as to this. It's a little more. It's the same area, obviously, a little more clear. We're going to try to get another opinion just to make sure we know what we're dealing with. We're going to be shut down for a period of, not shut down, but limited in activity for a period of time to let that heal. And then we'll go from there.
0: On the diamond, the Cubs bullpen couldn't hold a three-run lead, including Phil Maton giving up a home run in an inning and a third of work. But Pete Crow Armstrong saved the day in the 10th inning.
17: The pitch. Crow Armstrong lines one down the right field line. Fair ball. It'll roll all the way to the corner. Shaw around third, digging for home. He scores. Pete Crow Armstrong, RBI double. And the Cubs take the lead 4-3 over the Mets here in the 10th.
0: The Cubs finished off the four-game sweep of the Mets with the 4-3 win. Matthew Boyd came off the injured list and gave the Cubs 4 2/3 innings of scoreless baseball. Trent Thornton recorded the save. The win pushes the Cubs a half a game in front of St. Louis for second place in the NL Central and in the wild card race. The Northsiders open a series in Milwaukee against the first-place Brewers tonight at 6:45 on Sports Radio 92.3 and 1450. Colin Ray starts on the mound for Chicago. The Cardinals-Diamondbacks game at Busch Stadium was postponed due to rain. The two teams will play this game on July the 23rd. Michael McGreevy pitches for St. Louis against the Marlins tonight at 7:15. The White Sox, after a day off, take on Kansas City at the rate tonight at 6:40. The Sox and Guardians start today tied for first place in the AL Central. In the Prospect League, the Lucky Horseshoes and Du Bois County were postponed. Springfield will host Johnstown tonight at 6:30. Illinois guard Kylan Boswell has signed a free agent deal with the Charlotte Hornets. And the United States lost a meaningless World Cup game to Turkey last night by a tally of 3-2. The Americans will square off against Bosnia in the round of 32 on Wednesday. For more local scores, highlights, and interviews, log on to channel1450.com.
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19: 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Dustin May for St. Louis, 8-0 Max Mayer for the Marlins. He's carrying a 2.80 earned run average. And the White Sox open a series of the Royals at Wrigley Field, laying $1.31. 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With your action update, Mike Sennett on VSIN, the Sports Betting Network.
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0: Mike, good to talk to you. How are you today?
22: I'm doing great, Darren. Good to talk to you again this week.
0: You bet. Okay, I got to start with this. So the Chicago Cubs continue to lose pitchers to the injured list. Ben Brown and Edward Cabrera, the latest, although Matthew Boyd came off the injured list Thursday. So that's good news. But as they continue to lose pitchers, they continue to move up the NL Central and wild card chase. This is just kind of an incredible stretch. First of all, just all the injuries, it doesn't seem possible to lose that many pitchers at the same time. But yet in this National League, they're hanging around this playoff chase.
22: Yeah, I think they had the benefit of the Mets this week. It's helped, has helped them. Ben Brown is what's really concerning for me, because I think it's unquestionable that he's been their best pitcher so far this year, and the progress that he's made. And I really appreciate, his work that he's put in to transform himself from a 1 or 2 inning guy into a guy who's consistently, giving them, 6 innings plus. So, yeah, I mean, look, the Cubs are an average team. They're going to hang around. They're going to be involved in this wild card race. I don't think they're going to be able to beat the Brewers to win the division. I expect them to be in the wild card race right down to the final weekend of the year.
0: If we're going to go with Atlanta, Milwaukee, and the Dodgers as the division winners, who would be your three most likely teams that would grab those wild card spots right now in the National League?
22: I don't think the race in the East is over. I think the Phillies will still have something to say about. So then I'm including them as one of the wild cards. Probably the Padres I would slot into the next spot. And then you're going to have a handful of teams. You know, the Marlins and this interesting high-scoring team, Nationals, have outplayed their expectations as well. We've talked about over and over. The Cardinals, you know, the Pirates have some really good pitching. And I'm talking about outside of Skeen. Mm-hmm. They could be in the race. And I just think the Diamondbacks have taken a few steps back. I would put them as an out if I had to say so today. So that's the way I see that the National League sort of shapes up as we head towards the All-Star break.
0: Mike, the great thing about the game of baseball from day to day, you just never know what's going to happen. And a week ago, Dansby Swanson was the worst hitter in baseball average-wise of players that start normally. And then all of a sudden, he goes to New York. He has 11 RBI and a doubleheader. He's now over the Mendoza line. What a weird stat, hitting 203, the number 9 hitter in the lineup, and he leads the team in RBI. That's just bizarre.
22: Not only the worst position player by batting average today, but the worst Cub position player by batting average since 1900. I mean, it was historical how poor his season was, and it wasn't like we were only a month in. We're almost to the halfway point. So, but it's great to see him go on this run, obviously sparking the bottom of the lineup. When you can put some runs on the board from the bottom of the lineup, that's a big relief off the top, and it helps you to be threatening in many more innings in the game.
0: Mike Palm is the VP of Operations for Circa Sports and the Circa Resort and Casino. We've been talking to Mike about the wager he put on the White Sox winning the AL Central back in early May when Scuba went on the injured list for Detroit. And I would say the Sox showed pretty well against Cleveland, Mike, in that three-game series at Wrigley Field. They took 2 out of 3, the game they lost. They hit 2 home runs in the 9th inning to get the game into extra innings. So I would have to say the White Sox showed pretty well in that first opportunity to go toe-to-toe with Cleveland. And it's a pretty weak AL Central, but right now the White Sox look as good as anybody.
22: Look, I was hoping that they could rally and win that game yesterday, and then I would take the Guardians at like plus 115 or 120 or whatever price I could get to monetize my position on the White Sox in the division. However, they lost. The Guardians are even money right now, right? So I've got 25-1 in even money. I'm sitting here thinking, how long do I want to wait, or do I want to pull the trigger today, or at least on a part of it? You know, the Guardians now go home for this homestand, 3 with the Mariners, 3 with the Rangers, 4 with the White Sox. So maybe now is the time to do it. While Jose Ramirez is still out of the lineup, I'm probably going to do so at some point before the games go tomorrow, make this bet on the Guardians.
0: Mike, is there any reason to look at any other team in the AL Central?
22: No. I mean, Scooble's been really average since he came back from the elbow problems with that experimental procedure. I just don't think. And look, the Kansas City should have got, we're speaking on Thursday, they should have got no hit today at Tropicana Field. But Kimbrel, you know, he puts it into all hopes of any kind for a team. I don't know how he's still getting jobs, but I mean, they don't hit. The Twins are only 2 games out of a wild card, and I just feel like it's a little league infield. I really don't fear any of those other 3 teams. Before we leave the White Sox, Darren, I'm so very perplexed, because obviously the biggest story in all of the sports world, no, it's not the World Cup, but it's that Brooke Fletcher became Chicago's woman on the moon this week.
0: Yeah.
22: Am I crazy, or do I misremember listening to Mary Shane in their booth with Harry and Jimmy Pearsall in the late 70s? I think it was 77 that season. Mary Shane did analysis too. Harry was doing play-by-play. She did both. I don't understand this whole stance that the White Sox want to take about the historical significance of this.
0: Yeah. I've heard other people say that, Mike. I'm a little too young to remember that, but I've heard other people make that same exact reference. Interesting. Well, they're playing great baseball right now, and Sam Antonacci's from Springfield, so we're pretty proud of what he's doing atop the White Sox lineup right now. One of the big stories in sports this week, Mike, was Giannis being traded from the Milwaukee Bucks to the Miami Heat. For people that like to put down futures this time of the year, on next year's NBA season. What did that do to Miami's odds to win a title or maybe even just win the Eastern Conference?
22: Boring trade. Just ridiculous. Who's going to bring the ball down the floor for them? So what? Miami might be the fourth seed in the East. And it's the, like the worst place he could have went. The big deal is LaMelo Ball and this Timberwolves team odds have went from 65-1 down to 20-1 off that trade. And I think that's much more significant than Giannis going to Miami.
0: Wow. I had not heard that the odds had dropped that much on that particular trade. And earlier this week, former Illinois guard Io DeSumo got reportedly 5 years, $112 million. So that window, Mike, appears wide open for the Timberwolves right now. But boy, the Western Conference is just loaded with so many good teams.
22: It is. But I mean, look, you can't just run doubles at Ant anymore because LaMelo Ball will burn you from three and Ant doesn't have to bring the ball down. I think this is exactly what Minnesota needed. However, I will tell you, why would Charlotte want to give him up? Hmm. That's what doesn't make sense. I said this about Bichette. Why would Toronto want to give this kid up? He's homegrown. He's a legacy player. He's a fan favorite. And, you know, when the Mets signed him and gave him $124 million, I said, this doesn't make sense to me. There's a little bit to that in me about this, you know, the Charlotte team was a young, good team on the rise. Why do they want to get rid of LaMelo Ball? I guess we have to wait to find out to know what they knew.
0: Finally, Mike, I opened up the Circus Sports Illinois free betting app just a couple of moments ago, and I wanted to look where the Bears stand for win totals for this upcoming season. And there are two opportunities to wager on the Bears right now. 9.5 wins and 8.5 wins. For our listeners, let me just mention, you can get the Bears over 9.5 wins at +115, under 9.5 at -135. And then the other is the Bears over 8.5 at -150, under 8.5 at +130. Mike, for a team that won a division last year, has a very exciting young quarterback, are you surprised the numbers are where they are right now for the Bears win total?
22: Division, Darren. I mean, you look at the Lions schedule. I mean, it's pretty amazing that they could be average and win 13 or 14 games. So, the Packers are the intriguing team to me. I'm not sure. I think Minnesota's going to be much better. If Kyler Murray will give them, you know, as much as I'm not a Kyler Murray fan, it's a huge upgrade at quarterback and they've got to go all in. This is make or break for KOC. I mean, if this team doesn't win at least a playoff game this year, I think he's going to be moving on from the Twin Cities. So it's tough. When you just look at it, you say, yeah, it's a little shade of disrespect for how well they played last year. You have to remember all the one score wins and all the comebacks. And you know, that also factors into people's handicapping, the margin of error the teams have in games. So but you could make the argument that they played the Rams the best of anybody in the playoffs as well.
0: And let me just add in, Mike, my thought. The Bears still don't have a pass rush, and they relied on turnovers so much last year, and so many of the players that came up with the interceptions are now gone. Not saying the secondary is going to be bad, but there's been a lot of turnover in that secondary. You got to get the sense that, I don't want to say it was luck last year, because I hate talking about that, but they relied on the turnover so much. Does that make their margin for error just a little slimmer this year?
22: You see that with teams. Minnesota did this a few years ago when they won all those one score games. They had that big plus turnover margin. And then the next year they made their win total like 7 less and it was pretty accurate, right? So, it leads you to believe that, sometimes, you know, when you take a look at like these advanced stats in baseball and you say, well, this pitcher's ERA is only 2.8, but all his other metrics are much higher. And so he's due for regression to the main stats. That could be the case for the Bears.
0: Folks, check out the Circus Sports Illinois betting app. You can download it for free right now and check out those Bears wagers right now. And he's Mike Palm, the VP of Operations for Circus Sports and the Circa Resort and Casino. Mike, have a terrific weekend. We'll check in once again with you next week here on the Morning Huddle.
22: Thanks, Darren.
0: That's Mike. I'm Darren. This is the Huddle on 92.3 and 1450.
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1: 8:54, the morning huddle, wrapping up for this Friday morning. So maybe you're like me when you heard the World Cup schedule and the United States was going to take on Turkey. You paused for a second. Turkey? I thought it was Turkey. Well, I looked it up, and an article from the BBC states that in 2022, the country of Turkey officially requested that the United Nations and the international community use its native name, Turkey, to promote national pride and distance itself from the English word Turkey, which often carries slang associations with failure or clumsiness. Turkish people have called their country Turkey since the Republic was founded in 1923. The rebranding campaign is an effort to assert their own self-determined identity on the global stage. Hence, we're now referring to the country as Turkey. There you go. It is 8:55, Sports Radio 92.3, 1450. And whatever the name of their country is, they knocked off the United States last night 3-2. Americans, though, are off to the knockout round, round of 32. They'll take on Bosnia on Wednesday, trying to get to the round of 16. A lot of regulars didn't play last night, so don't be alarmed. Folks, the Dan Patrick Show is coming up at the top of the hour. The Press Box this afternoon from 4 until 6, I'll join Jim Rupert for that program. 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
2: Today, one of the most wildly talented people on the planet is turning 33, Ariana Grande. 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
16: Is it a good song? Is it a great song? Is it a bad song? Dylan thinks Hey Jude is tired, it's not good, and McCartney sounds desperate there for some reason. That's how we got into this music discussion, because I'm thinking, Dylan's 30. He doesn't know anything about music. He's ripping on Hey Jude, McCartney, the Beatles. He wears his Grateful Dead hoodie. And I'm like, do you know anything about music? And the more he speaks, the more I realize that he does not. But he's putting Grateful Dead over Aerosmith, REM, Eagles, Fleetwood Mac. I'm saying best American bands of all time. And then all of a sudden I go, you know what? Why don't we get a music ombudsman? Alan Hunter, SiriusXM host, 80s on 8, Classic Rewind, and one of the original MTV VJs. Are you sure you want any part of this, Alan?
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8: This meet Friday, Dylan just sent me a note saying that eating 70 hot dogs is over 20,000 calories. So that's what... Joey Chestnut will probably consume this weekend. Is that right, Dylan?
9: Yep, 20,000, north of 20,000 calories, just a light day.
8: All right. Somebody brought up, would Sandler do a Chris Farley movie? I don't think he did a documentary or documentary was done on Chris Farley, but I always think that Fritzy wants to do his Matt Foley, the great character from Saturday Night Live.
10: My name is Matt Foley, and I'm thrice divorced, and I live in a van down by the river.
8: That's solid. All right? I'm going to say yeah.
10: Okay.
8: Entertaining. I mean, it's late Friday, so I'm very generous right now. Very generous. Linda Cohn, ESPN Sports Center anchor. Longest tenured Sports Center anchor. 34 years at the mothership. Hall of Famer. Tonight is the last night. This is it. Can you keep it together?
11: Dan, what's up? First of all, it's a great invitation. I love Chris Farley forever. That doc is a great doc and great imitation. I'll keep it together. You know, it's not like nothing is ending. And, you know, ESPN is ending. As you know, Dan, I'm putting a nice bow on it. And then moving on. You know, I got to follow in your footsteps.
8: Yeah, I left after 18 years. You're there 34. How many times did you think about leaving?
11: You know, last year was kind of sad because, you know, for the last 8 years, I've been in Los Angeles, left beautiful Bristol, and I'm back here now, staying at the you-know-what kind of hotel, how close it is back in the day. I mean, it's just so crazy. That's the kind of memories that come up to me. But last year, 2 May ago, they closed down the L.A. studio for SportsCenter. It was sad because that crew was so great. Love working there. Neil Everett, Stan Verrett, and everybody in production. And then, you know, that's when I started thinking about, okay, maybe, you know, the writing's on the wall here. Maybe I should listen to the universe and carve a new path. So that's when I started thinking about it. But it took me by surprise, so I didn't want to do anything sudden. I wanted to do it on my timetable as well.
8: What do you remember about your first SportsCenter?
11: Chris Myers, trying to keep it together. I mean, you've done a million shows with Chris. I mean, the great, you know, you're no good. One of his catchphrases. But that's who I remember most. He just made me feel so at ease. And full disclosure, so did you, Dan.

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12: 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LeBron, Bam, Giannis, Andrew Wiggins, Bronny. That Miami Heat roster shaping up potentially. Here's J-Mac with the news.
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16: All right, hey, we've got an interesting story emerging on USA Soccer, Colin. According to The Athletic, USA Soccer offered Mauricio Pochettino a contract extension to lead the U.S. men's national team for a second World Cup cycle through 2030. Now, it's interesting. So, apparently, the two sides talked before the World Cup, and there was an offer. And they were like, but we'll table all discussions until after the World Cup. So, I wonder why after the group stage, this is leaking out.
12: Well, you know why? Because there was a report.
16: Price went up.
12: And he also, there was a report. He was in discussion. Somebody else had knocked on his employment door. And all of a sudden, they are winning the group stage. And now United States Soccer is like, we were just kidding. We couldn't find a fax machine. We apologize for that. This is the guy. You've got momentum. The key is here. The players love him. And I think he understands the American spirit, which is aggressive, attacking. And I also think I feel like we're always starting over. It's like it'd just be nice to have some continuity for the next 4 or 5 years.
16: So, and the crazy part is continuity is everything. Colin, the only guy that won't be on the team in the 2030 is Tim Ream, who's 38 years old, the defender. Everyone else is like in their soccer prime. So this is around the globe what countries call like the golden generation, where you have two cycles with the same coach and the same stars. And it's like, hey, we got to go all in. I think you got to keep them, right? Oh, you got to pay whatever it takes.
12: Didn't you
16: have the stat earlier that they have more goals through three games than they've ever had in a World Cup before?
12: And it's not just.

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6: Stugatz & Company live on Fox Sports Radio. I'm Dan Byer. She's Monty Bolaños. One of my favorite times of year comes up on Monday, Monty.
7: What is it?
6: It's the first day of Wimbledon.
7: Oh.
6: Because the grass is perfect.
7: It's true.
6: After 2 weeks, everything is worn on the baseline, specifically on center court. But on day one, every blade of grass is perfect, and that comes up on Monday, and Serena Williams will be back. We talk about that in like 20 minutes.
7: Wimbledon is the one where they also, everybody wears white in the audience.
6: Yes.
7: Ah, you're right. The first
6: the players wear white.
7: They'll play everybody. Oh, yeah. It's not just everybody. And it does look so pristine to start off.
6: As a fan, as a spectator, you do not have to wear white. You could wear.
7: No, but you should. No, you should. You got
6: players
7: to go.
6: Because it was a big controversy with Andre Agassi when he started his career because image was everything. You're way too young to remember that. But that was a point because he wore, you know, hot pink and denim, and it was a big deal.
7: Oh, yeah.
6: Actually wearing
7: what is he
6: all
7: doing?
6: White at the
7: Did they force him to change?
6: Club. Yeah, Jason Stewart, you remember this, don't you?
8: I do. I remember that. And if the whole Agassi thing is way too old a reference for Monty, this is going to be really old. So in the early 80s, I was one of the first families on my block to get home box office, HBO, you know? And one of the things that HBO did sports wise was they aired Wimbledon exclusively in the 80s, and you woke up at like 4 a.m. was it, Isaac, 5 a.m. and it, breakfast with Wimbledon on HBO. That
9: not
8: was
9: at
8: like
9: 4 a.m. but yeah. Yeah, and NBC would only televise it on the weekends, but HBO had it during the weekdays, and it was really one of the first, you're right, and cool things. Of course, my family wasn't cool enough to have HBO. Thank you for reopening that wound.
6: What we would do is we would split our cable box and run wires to the upstairs TV, and then I invited a kid to my birthday party that I went to school with, and his dad was with the cable company, and when he dropped this kid off, saw the illegal connection that we had.
7: No!
6: And,
7: yes. No!
6: Tried to game the system. Yes. Yes. Yep. Yep.
7: Wow.
6: Yep. We got a cut. Couldn't do that anymore. No
7: wow.
6: more splitters. Nope. None of that.
7: Not, did you not invite that kid anymore? Because I would have been like, well, guess we're not friends
6: anymore.
7: I give
6: credit to my mom. She goes, if you're having a birthday party, you are inviting all the boys.
7: Yeah.
6: You know, just like you're not leaving any boy out.
7: Yeah.
6: And he may not have been one who would have come over like in my close group of friends, but she's like, you're inviting everybody. And so he came over and.
7: And you lost your cable.
6: And taught my mom a lesson. It doesn't always pay to be nice.
7: It's time to get your financial portfolio game ready. 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
15: 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Our company is Jason Stewart, Iowa Sam, and Isaac Lohenkron. And let's go to Isaac first, and then Motsy will reveal who her teammate will be in the game of In the Neighborhood here on Fox Sports Radio. Isaac has the mic, so maybe it's his last opportunity to, you know, convince you,
6: yeah.
15: Yes, to make a pitch
6: to
15: his teammate. Take it away, Isaac.
16: I'm just saying, notice how much accurate information is going to be packed into what you're about to hear.
6: Absolutely noted.
16: The New York Mets fired manager Carlos Mendoza today. The Mets at 34-47, currently on a six

0: 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They're in last place in the National League East. 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At the World Cup, France has a 3-1 lead over Norway in the 65th minute. France can win the group with a win or a tie. Both teams have already clinched berths in the knockout round. And the story of this game, Ousmane Dembele with a hat trick in the first 33 minutes of the match. Earlier, we played his hat trick goal and how it sounded on Fox. Here is how that same goal sounded once again from our colleagues on the radio in France on RMC Info Talk Sport 103.1 FM in Paris.
1: Provoquer, il faut essayer de frapper. 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
0: Meanwhile, in Toronto, Senegal has now opened up a 3-0 lead over Iraq. They are now in the 62nd minute. The loser eliminated. The winner stays alive for a possible third-place advancement into the knockout round. Iraq, by the way, has been playing with 10 players ever since the 13th minute due to an early red card. As here in the second half, Senegal has added insurance goals in a 3-minute span in the 56th and the 59th minute. They are now in the 63rd minute. Monty, back to you. Oh, I mean, Dan, back to you.
2: All right, decision time. Who is it going to be, Monty Bolaños?
3: Listen,
2: your teammate, or in the neighborhood?
3: Ilo gave a great pitch with all of that. And I made my decision. Because I have never had the opportunity to be paired with Jason Stewart.
2: All right.
3: So I'm gonna take Jason Stewart because we've never had the opportunity.
2: Wow.
3: And wow. We'll see if we're a team of destiny.
2: All right, Monty and Jason against Isaac and Iowa Sam. We'll see if the eyes have it.
0: Whatever, Caitlin.
2: We'll see if the eyes have it, or will it be Team Blue? In the neighborhood is a game where there are 12 questions, each numbered, so each team gets to pick which question they get by the number. They don't know what the question is, and they have to answer the question. If they can get it right, or if they get it within the range that's needed, they'll get a point. And the first to five win by two is how we score. Are you guys ready to play?
3: Ready.
4: All right, for the record, I'm wearing a t-shirt that Monty got for me for Christmas.
3: That's correct.
4: Back-to-back Dodger championships.
3: Facts. Mm-hmm. Yeah.
2: See if you get your first championship here. Since Monty got to pick her opponent, yes. Isaac and Iowa Sam, you guys will get to go first here, but we will snake it. So Monty and Jason will then get the next two questions.
3: Dale.
2: Isaac and Sam, pick a number 1 through 12 for your first question.
0: Sam, all yours.
5: Let's go with 8.
2: Number 8. Within 10 spots, what is Giannis Antetokounmpo's rank on the all-time NBA scoring list? So where does he sit on the NBA's all-time scoring list within 10 spots? Giannis Antetokounmpo.
0: All right, let's spit out our first impressions and then maybe work from there. Sam, I'm going to go, I hate to say this, but 65th.
5: Wow.
0: No, yeah. What's your first?
5: Well, no, I was going to say anywhere from 30 to 40, but you could be more in the neighborhood.
0: Well, why don't we split the difference and say something around 50?
5: I think, what do you want to do? You want to do a cool 50?
0: Fine with me. Notice how seamless we work that out?
5: It's no Bowencron, but it'll get the job done.
2: You sure worked it out. He's 47th. You're in the neighborhood.
5: Yeah!
3: Wow, that was incredible.
5: That
2: good
5: is teamwork.
2: Job. Great job.
3: Great job.
2: He
3: no
2: is
3: pressure, Jason.
2: 45 points behind Hal Greer for 46. He's actually closing in on Larry Bird. It's about 260 points behind Bird.
3: Oh.
2: Passed Pau Gasol this past year. Walt Bellamy is 48th. Pau is 49th. So that's where Giannis is. The likes of Chris Paul, Damian Lillard, they're 41 and 42. Clyde Drexler, 43. Gary Payton, 44. Larry Bird, 45. Giannis, 47, and a point for Iowa Sam and Isaac Lowenkron.
4: In case the listeners missed it. The collaboration just 2 minutes ago went like this. Isaac said, how about we split the difference and go with 50? And Sam responded with, what do you want to go with 50?
5: Want to do a cool 50? Nice, you know.
3: A cool 50. Because Sam wanted to go like 51, 49.
5: We still would have gotten it.
3: You still would have gotten it.
0: Sounds like Jason's making a pre-excuse, if I can put it that way.
5: Yeah, he doesn't like our workshopping, but it got results.
2: Monty and Jason, pick a number 1 through 12 that isn't 8.
4: I want George Brett, 5.
3: There you go.
2: Within $300,000, okay. The amount Wyndham Clark received for winning the U.S. Open last Sunday. Within $300,000.
4: I'm gonna start with 2.1. What do you think? Ooh. Higher or more?
3: I was off, my first number was 1.5, but
4: so if we split the baby, it's about 1.75.
3: We have to be within what?
2: $300,000.
4: Oh my
0: Sam
4: goodness.
0: And I had to be within 10, yeah. By the way.
3: How? It has to be at least 1.5, right? Has to, you would think.
4: Yes, it's at least 1.5.
3: Do you think it could be more than 2.5?
4: No.
3: Okay. Okay. So you want to say, what about 2 mil?
4: Okay.
3: Because that's, it's up or down?
2: Yes. Yep. So you would have 1.7 mil to 2.5
3: million. I don't like the face you just gave me.
2: Is that your final answer?
3: The face you just gave me.
0: I say that to my wife a lot.
3: Dan just gave me a face, Jason, and it wasn't a good one.
5: Is that a tell?
2: Is that?
4: I do like the poker aspect of this. It's a good way to operate. So maybe we'd do a little bit less. 1.8, 1.75.
3: 1.75? Yeah.
2: Okay, so it would be like 2.05 down to 1.45, correct?
3: Yes.
2: Uh-huh. Okay.
3: Yes.
2: Is that your final?
3: I guess.
2: Wyndham Clark made $4.5 million for winning the United States Open. You are
6: wrong.
2: 4.2 to $4.8 million would have been the amount.
4: Not even close.
3: Yeah.
4: Oh my God.
2: Yeah. Not even close. Second place made
0: Sam and I would have answered three questions by now.
2: All right.
3: Oh, okay.
6: Wrong.
2: The eyes still up 1-0, but you still have the ball, Team Blue.
3: All right, let's go with number 12.
2: Within 3, the total number of wins by the U.S. men's national team in World Cup history. So throughout the World Cup, how many actual matches has the United States men won as of today?
4: Oh, wow. As of today. So we can count the two.
3: Yeah, for sure. Within 3?
2: Within 3.
4: Like, they haven't made it to the second round, but once, is it? Once
3: yeah,
4: or
3: I
4: twice
3: think they
4: total?
3: Went to the round of 16 once, that's or twice, but that's the furthest, right?
4: Mm-hmm.
3: And so
4: I would put it at 13.
3: Oh, I was going to say 15.
4: Okay.
3: So you want to split the difference and go 14?
4: Let's go with Jim Rice, 14.
3: 14, our final answer.
2: By the skin of your chinny chin chins, the number is 11.
3: Woo!
2: You had 8 to 14, but they have 11 wins.
3: Oh, good job. All right. Back in it.
2: You got a point.
3: Back in it.
2: The eyes have it. Isaac and Iowa Sam, you have the next two questions. Pick a number 1 through 12 that isn't 5, 8, or 12.
0: Sam?
5: Let's go 2.
2: All right. Within 1. The most goals scored so far by one country in this World Cup. Entering today.
0: In one match?
2: Overall.
0: Oh, overall? Yes. The first number that popped into my mind was 9. What popped into your mind?
5: Wait. Tell me again. Is it this is one match or this is...
2: It's one team in this World Cup.
0: In all their matches.
2: Today. Yes.
5: In all their matches, yeah. Go all their goals added up.
2: Correct.
5: Well, Germany had 7 in 1.
0: Oh, okay.
5: 7.
0: But so, I think they had a scoreless tie in another match.
5: Let's see.
2: Within 1.
5: Within 1. Jeez.
2: That's entering today.
3: Take longer.
0: Wow, Caitlin.
4: in poker? In poker since
0: Why don't
4: Monty
0: you go tune into
4: poker?
0: The net latest we special about you on ESPN?
4: But we call clock.
0: Oh, yep. You're complaining after it took you.
4: Call clock, 10,
0: you,
4: 9.
0: You eight. Had a hydration break during your first question. All right, I'm going to say 9, okay. Sam, if that's all right with you.
5: Yeah, I was just thinking, okay, so the U.S. had 4, and they had 6, and 7, 8. Germany had, let's say they've had to have had at least 2 more goals.
0: Yes, but 9 in Germany means 0. So, all right.
5: Do we have to name the team, or are we saying the number of goals?
0: 8 or 9 is fine with me.
4: We don't have to name the team.
3: No.
2: Nope.
5: Okay. Let's go. It's within 1, right?
0: Yeah.
5: Let's go with 9.
0: All right.
2: Your range was 9 to 11 because the Netherlands and Germany had 10
0: All
2: goals.
0: Right.
2: So wow, you got that man. Correct. Point number right. 2. Good job. By the way, Senegal may score 10 in this match yeah. against Iraq. They need all of them as well because of a third place tiebreaker. All right.
6: The Germans.
2: Another number. The eyes have it.
5: Nice
2: Iowa
5: job.
2: Sam and
5: Let's
2: Isaac.
5: Go. Little deliberation.
2: Give me another number between 1 and 12.
0: Is that okay? Yeah, go ahead.
5: Should
0: Sam.
5: I go? Because we've been on a hot streak when I picked a number, and they've been even numbers. So it's 2 and 8 are off the board, and what else is?
2: 2, 5, 8, and 12 are off.
5: Mm.
4: And we're up against a break, guys.
5: Mm, okay, real quick here. Let's
0: Notice
5: go,
0: how passive aggressive that was by the losing team.
5: Yeah, hurry up.
2: Let's, yeah
5: hurry up.
2: We do need to speed
5: okay,
2: it up.
5: Okay, let's do 10.
2: Number 10. Within $50, the retail price without tax of the Hugo Boss shirt worn by U.S. manager Mauricio Pochettino.
3: Nice.
2: How much does that
0: Ooh.
2: Shirt that he has
0: oh,
2: worn
0: that's a good question.
2: Within $50?
5: $50, Hugo Boss.
0: I'm going to say $200.
5: Yeah, I was thinking sort of like $300. So like, do you want to do
0: Yeah, 300's good. Yeah.
5: Do you want to do 250 or 3?
0: Let's go a straight 300.
5: Let's go a cool 300.
2: Okay. That shirt can be had for $499. Woo! It is a $500 shirt.
0: He got fleeced.
2: So $449 to $549.
0: I could get that for
2: opens the door, but the I still lead the blue team by a score of 2-1.
5: Fleece.
2: There is a tiebreaker, but we are about halfway through. We're going to get to the other side, okay. Take a timeout. A great game to end the weekend. A tight matchup, unlike Senegal and Iraq right now. That's 4-0. France still up on Norway 3-1. She's Monty Bolaños. I'm Dan Beyer at Stu Gotts & Company live here on Fox Sports Radio.
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2: We're back on Serve here on Stu Gatz & Company Live. I'm Dan Byer. She's Monty Bolaños. Monty's teaming up with our executive producer, Jason Stewart. They're one team in the neighborhood, Iowa Sam and Isaac Lohenkron, news anchor. The other team, they're up 2-1, but Monty and Jason, the floor is yours. You have the next two questions. You can pick numbers 1, 3, 4, 6, 7, 9, or 11.
3: We're number one, so number one.
2: Within one, the number of technical fouls Caitlin Clark has this season.
3: Seven?
4: Seven was your first thought?
3: Mm-hmm. I actually was six, but I maybe she's gotten one since I... Seven?
5: And she just walks out there and she gets one. She claps and she gets one.
3: For
4: what's
3: real?
4: The number before she loses the game?
3: Nine?
0: I'm Ron Burgundy.
2: Within one, the number of techs Caitlin Clark has this year.
4: Yeah, didn't I read recently that she's one away from that or not?
3: I thought she was two.
4: Okay.
3: So that's why.
4: Let's go with seven then.
3: Seven.
2: It's 5.
3: No!
2: Yes, the range was 4 to 6. She's received 5. Her and Angel Reese actually had the most in the WNBA.
3: I'm sorry, Jason.
2: So you're still stuck on 1, but you guys still can pick again. 3, 4, 6, 7, 9, or 11.
4: 9.
2: Within 200, the amount of air miles from LAX to Philadelphia International Airport when Iowa Sam flew, the number of air miles, so straight to within 200 miles. How far is it?
4: 200, Dan?
2: Yep.
4: Can we ask for 500?
3: No.
2: Within 200 miles.
3: No.
4: Yeah, we could ask for more.
2: No.
4: It's within the rules.
3: Jason, I don't even know where Philadelphia is.
4: Well, it's about 3,000 miles away, maybe 2,600 miles.
3: Okay.
4: As the crow flies, as they say.
3: Go.
1: Call.
4: Between 26 and 3,000, I would guess.
3: 27.
4: Okay.
3: 2,700.
2: It's 2,396 miles. 2,600 would have been 4 off, but you guys were not in the neighborhood. Just a few miles off. It's a really good guess, though.
4: Didn't
2: really
4: I ask for more miles, though?
2: You did.
3: You did.
2: Just were not granted that request. All right. The eyes have it. You guys went 0-2. Iowa Sam and Isaac, you can really almost close it out. 3, 4, 6, 7, or 11.
5: I flew nonstop each way, so.
2: 3, 4, 6, 7, or 11.
5: All right. Let's go four. We're staying with the evens.
2: Within 12 pounds, what is Christian Pulisic's official weight?
3: Nice.
5: Okay. Oh, all right. Within 12.
1: Okay, go ahead.
5: No, I was going to throw out, he's probably about 170.
1: I was going to say 175. Should we just do 175? Because we're probably lower than higher. Because 170.
5: Within 12?
2: Yes, within 12.
5: Let's do 175.
1: All right.
2: The range was 149 to 173. Oh! He's 161 pounds, according to his official weight.
1: So do we get it?
3: No, you
2: did. You
3: did
2: not get it.
3: You didn't.
2: If you would have split the difference
1: at
2: 173.
1: We got 170. Oh, okay. Yeah,
2: yep.
1: All right.
2: Yep. You were just 2 pounds off.
3: Aw, darn.
2: 2 pounds off.
3: Darn for you.
4: Do we have a chance at this game or not?
3: We do have
2: a
3: chance.
2: 3, 6, 7, or 11. It's 2-1. The eyes lead the blues.
5: Oh, we go again.
2: Yes.
5: Let's go 6.
2: Within 2 feet, the width of a regulation soccer goal.
1: Oh, it's 24 feet.
5: What Isaac said.
2: You're in the house. That is exactly what it is. 24 feet.
5: Let's go, Isaac. Let's
2: 3
5: go.
2: Points. The blue, you need these two to
3: okay,
2: tie.
3: Okay, we got it. Jason.
2: You got 3, 7, or 11.
3: 3. Let's go.
2: Within 20 feet, what's the longest home run hit in the major leagues this season?
4: Within 20 feet. I think we're pretty safe to say like 430. 20 feet? I mean, 430, that's a range of 410 to 450.
3: I like that.
4: 430.
3: Yeah, I like that.
2: 483 feet by Shane Langeliers of the A's against the Brewers in Las Vegas. So you had 463 to 503. Mathematically, you cannot win. The eyes have it today.
4: Who created this
2: in the neighborhood? You guys want your other question?
3: Yes.
2: Do you want 7 or 11?
3: 7.
2: 7 was within $4 million, the total value of Caitlin Clark's 8-year shoe deal with Nike.
3: 8-year shoe deal.
2: Within $4 million.
4: I'd say $95
3: million. I was going to say 100.
2: $28 million.
4: Total?
2: Total.
4: Not per year?
2: Correct. $28 million. And the last question would have been to the eyes. If you all want to try to get this one,
5: let's
2: within 3, the number of teams that kept and made their own pick in the second round of the NBA draft on Wednesday. So there were 30
1: that's
2: picks.
1: A good one.
2: Within 3, how many teams actually kept and made their own in the second round of the draft? That wasn't dealt or sent through another team.
1: I would say just 10.
2: You guys have any other guesses?
4: I would say like 2 or 3.
5: I have no idea.
3: 3.
2: It was 1.
3: Nice.
1: Wow.
2: Toronto was the only team at the 50th pick to keep their own pick in the second round.
4: See, that gave us momentum right there. It's just like last night where USA may have gotten their momentum stopped. That gave Monsi and me momentum. We got that last right.
1: Assuming she picks you for a teammate next time.
4: Do not forget that.
5: A cool 50th.
2: Senegal.
5: Cool 50th.
2: It's got 5 goals. They need him again for this third place tiebreak. This is bad news for South Korea, by the way. Finally, do you want to know what the tiebreaker was?
3: Yes.
2: The weight of the World Cup trophy.
3: Oh.
2: Yes. Just impossible. There was no range because it was a tiebreaker. You each would have set a number.
1: 14 pounds.
5: Pounds or kilograms?
1: Stanley Cup's 35.
2: So if Isaac and them would have said 14, what would you guys have said?
5: I'd say 18 pounds.
3: No, you can't have a different 18. Answer.
5: Oh, it's my answer. We're all answering it individually.
3: Yeah, I was going to say more closer to 20.
4: Yeah, 20.
2: 13.61 wow. pounds. All right. Isaac was...
3: So Isaac by himself next time. Okay? And then the three of us will be a team. Because Isaac knows everything.
2: They have changed the locks for Isaac Lohenkron when it comes to In the Neighborhood.
7: Isaac Lohenkron.
5: Yeah.
2: He is just too good.
3: Forget it.
2: So are you guys. Thanks for the help all of this week. We're going to be around. Monty and I will be teaming up next week as well for Covino and Rich as the guys are doing the Dan Patrick hat trick. So we will talk to you then. Listen to Monty tomorrow night. Hear me on Sunday. Talk to you next time here on Fox Sports Radio.
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12: From ABC News, I'm Mike Dubusky. U.S. Central Command now says it's carried out strikes on Iranian missile and drone storage locations and coastal radar sites. It comes after President Trump said Iran violated the ceasefire agreement with the U.S. by striking a ship in the Strait of Hormuz yesterday.
14: I don't like the fact that they took a shot yesterday. Actually, four. We knocked down three at a ship. Not an allied ship, but a ship, a very expensive ship. And it was fine, but it took a little beating. They shouldn't be doing that.
12: Meanwhile, Secretary of State Marco Rubio announcing a framework peace agreement between Israel and Lebanon today, though it's uncertain whether Hezbollah will comply with that agreement. A judge in California has declared a mistrial after a jury found itself deadlocked in the Palisades fire case. ABC News legal contributor Brian Buckmeyer says two jurors thought Jonathan Rinderknecht was guilty of sparking the blaze, and 10 thought he was not guilty.
16: Hearing that 10 of the jurors said not guilty, I think would give an air of confidence to the defense to say, if you choose to retry this case, why does it make sense? Why move forward? Because for any case, a prosecutor must show that they believe they can get a guilty verdict. With an outcome like this, I think it's a very difficult conversation for the prosecution to move forward. So it's interesting to see what happens next.
12: Prosecution says they will declare a retrial. The first plane packed with American aid arrived in Venezuela today, intended to help with the ongoing relief efforts from this week's devastating earthquakes.
17: There's just not enough people or equipment to get that done as quickly as it is needed. So a short while ago, we learned that a U.S. plane carrying some of those equipment landed in Venezuela. We also know that there are personnel and aid coming in from around the globe, including right here in the U.S., to help save as many lives as possible.
12: ABC's Faith Abube, you're listening to ABC News.
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12: Former Trump National Security Advisor John Bolton is facing up to 5 years in prison after pleading guilty to illegally retaining national security information today. After the hearing, Kelly Hayes, U.S. Attorney for the District of Maryland, said no one's above the law.
20: The rules governing classified and national defense information apply equally to everyone, regardless of position and regardless of how long you have served with the United States government.
12: Bolton's sentencing is scheduled for the end of October. Former Transportation Secretary Pete Buttigieg now says Child Protective Services were called to his house earlier this week over unsubstantiated allegations. The rumored 2028 presidential hopeful wrote he feels rage and sadness over how someone involved his children in something like this and implied it may have been rooted in homophobia meant to target him and his family. There are more than 36 wildfires burning across the western half of the country. In Arizona, one of those blazes was sparked by a massive car explosion. ABC's Trevor Ault has details.
0: Fire crews working to put out the flames, and it forced the shutdown of Highway 87 outside Phoenix. As aircrafts dropped flame retardant from above, the U.S. Forest Service says the forward progression of this fire has been stopped, but this is just one of many wildfires that have been raging across the West.
12: Utah also dealing with major wildfires this week. I'm Mike Dabusky, ABC News.
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1: Good afternoon, I'm Steve Bridge with news. The Springfield branch of the NAACP says the sentence given this week to an emergency services worker for the death of a Springfield man is inadequate. The statement issued late Wednesday afternoon says probation and community service for the sentence of Peter Cadigan does not adequately reflect the loss of the life of Earl Moore Jr. Cadigan also sentenced to 180 days in jail, but was given credit for 295 days already served. Cadigan and fellow EMS worker Peggy Finley were charged with first-degree murder for Moore's death from asphyxiation when he was strapped tightly down on a gurney in December of 2022. Cadigan pleaded guilty to involuntary manslaughter in April. Memorial Health is launching a $300,000 fundraising effort to establish a mobile health care program. That mobile memorial program will equip the van to travel to neighborhoods and rural communities for preventative screenings, health education referrals, vaccinations, and more. That initiative launching at the same time as the Memorial Health Championship presented by LRS. Tournament director Kate Peters says Saturday is Family Fun Day.
2: All the kids that come in, the first 50, are going to get superhero capes, and they can do a scavenger hunt that day that they're going to get a really special prize. We've got a petting zoo that day. We've got face painting and superheroes roaming around. So the bubble foam flight will be here.
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4: Here's your Storm Team 20 forecast. Chance for showers with fog and spots tonight. Otherwise, cloudy skies. Lows dip down to about 63. Winds out of the east, 5 to 10 miles per hour. Cloudy skies expected with fog and spots early tomorrow. Daytime highs approaching 82. Chance of thunderstorms tomorrow night. Lows around 70. Mainly cloudy. I'm meteorologist Laura Lockwood on Sports Radio 92.3 FM and 1450 AM. 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
10: Our usual amount of show prep. We're ready to go. You know what I was going to ask you? You're young enough. Number one, are you following the World Cup at all? And number two, are you of the generation? Did you ever play soccer as a kid? I mean, in a league or anything?
11: When I was growing up in Petersburg, we didn't have soccer. I've never played soccer. I don't watch soccer unless it's the World Cup. I like turning on the World Cup, the atmosphere of the crowds, and I know they have that in the Premier Leagues and other leagues, but it's the best players kind of squaring off. It's fun to watch, so I will watch random matches. Now, I'm trying to learn some of the players' names, but this is going to be the last World Cup with Ronaldo and Messi, so I'm going to have to go a little deeper into the player pool after this.
10: That's my problem, is I'm a player sports fan. I watch sports for players. I love baseball. I love basketball. I love football. But I need to know who's playing, and I need to know who the stars are, so I can watch it. And I don't know enough about soccer. If I turned on a France-Norway soccer game, I would have no idea. I have nothing against the sport. As Coach Rourke and I were talking about this. I have a little bit of a problem with the soccer, quote unquote, people who have this chip on their shoulder that, you know, the rest of the world plays it, but we, you know, how come? I got it all the time at the State Journal Register that soccer didn't get enough coverage and blah blah blah. Well, you know, I mean, I have nothing against the sport of soccer, but I don't come to me with a chip on your shoulder that, you know, you want. And my problem, as a kid, we would once in a while play soccer. We had three brothers lived across the street from an empty lot, big empty lot, that their dad's hardware store owned, and that was our field. We could play football in the outfield. We could play base. We had a backstop for softball. Right field was out. Made it hard for a left-handed hitter, but I could go the other way. And we had a basketball court. We had a blacktop basketball court, and that's where we played all the time. And every once in a while, we would get out the soccer ball and play. This was in the 1960s and early 70s. And my problem was when the ball was in the air, I always wanted to catch it. And you can't hands off in soccer, and that's what got me. I never played. We played in gym class in grade school. But I think we cheated a little bit on the rules. We touched the ball and we did other stuff. And I thought I was pretty good at scoring goals, but I never played in a soccer league.
11: I'm betting it's very similar to the stories you've told about hockey. You probably enjoyed hockey more when you had the original six and you got to know all the players. Now with 30-plus teams and players coming from all over the world, it is more difficult to learn the players just because they're coming from everywhere and there are just so many players to try to keep track of.
10: Exactly. And the NBA got a little bit that way as well with all the international players. You hear Tony Kukoc was one of the, I don't want to say one of the first, but he was an early one that people were to follow. And if you heard Michael Jordan and Scottie Pippen talk about how worthless he was, but he was really a good player. And there were other, I guess. Well, I remember when the center from the Olympic team in 1972. When U.S. got screwed, when Collins and those guys were the U.S. team, and they there was a left-handed shooter. The good postman from the Soviet Union in those days when it was the Soviet Union, his son plays in the NBA now for the Pacers, maybe.
11: Mm.
10: And he's a really good player, really good rebounder. But some of those guys. But
11: Sabonis?
10: Sabonis.
11: Okay.
10: Vitas Sabonis, I think, was the dad.
11: Arvidas.
10: Arvidas is, yeah. He was good, and there was a Marshallonis. Sharonis Marshallonis was a good shooter. I think he played for Golden State. I remember when the Soviet team was touring, they played a game in the convention center against Illinois State, and I think Sabonis and Marshallonis were both on that team, and I saw them play.
11: I wish Andrei Stojakovic could shoot half as good as his dad, Peja, who was one of the great shooters in NBA history. Andre's a totally different player, which is just bizarre. Great taking it to the rim, physicality, but as an outside shooter, he's below average. I think he shot around 25% from three at Illinois last year, which is kind of hard to believe. His shot is very awkward compared to his dad that was just absolutely fluid.
10: Yeah, perfect. Left arm and elbow extended the right way. And all. Yeah, his Peja Stojakovic was really pretty to watch shoot the basketball. NBA draft, were you surprised that Wagler went five?
11: I had read that his camp had canceled a workout with a team that was supposed to pick right after the Clippers. So when you hear that, they had a pretty good idea that the Clippers were going to take Wagler. It is interesting, and you have to take it with a grain of salt because it is social media and it doesn't represent all of the fans of a team. There's a lot of negativity with Clipper fans that Wagler's not a great player. He's not explosive. He's not flashy. And I can understand that he is not flashy. He's just very, very consistently good. He's smart with the basketball. So I can understand, no, he's not going to have the pizzazz of some of the other guys. He's just a very high ball basketball IQ guy that's going to do the right thing with the basketball. And he's very good offensively, too, but he just doesn't have the flashing lights, you know, when he makes a great play.
10: My problem is I think it's too short a resume.
11: Oh, there's no doubt.
10: I was really worried that with the fourth pick, the Bulls might say, well, let's go for the Illinois guy and take Wagler. I'm glad that the Bulls took the kid from North Carolina, although now I'm hearing things about how he has no chance of being a one. He's not a star player. He's a good number two guy that can, you know, if you get a good player with him, he'll look really good. Offensively limited, doesn't shoot it well enough, and that's the book on everybody now. And unless they're a three-point shooter, they can't shoot.
11: Well, if he is a number two, he may have to wait a long time for the Bulls to get a number one because they've been trying to do that for a long time now. Holy cow. What a mess.
10: Yeah.
11: I mean, Iudasumu, they didn't get much draft capital back for him. He blows up in the playoffs with Minnesota. And now the report is he's going to get 5 years, $112 million with the Timberwolves. He cashed in on the opportunity. Good for him.
10: It's NBA money is total monopoly money now.
11: It is.
10: What did Austin Reeves get? $47 million a year for 4 years? Undrafted free agent who was hurt part of last year and still cashed in to get 4 years, 167 million, 100, whatever it was, 170 million, whatever he got. Unbelievable. Where's NBA money? Is it all TV money?
11: I'm sure. Well, and you have to figure they don't have to fill out a huge roster like the NFL or the NBA, NHL. They've got, what, 12 to 15 guys? That's their guys, and I guess you just throw all the money at those individuals.
10: But they're 12 to 15. The 15th guy is making $5 million.
11: Well, their game's on, what, Amazon Prime and Peacock and NBC and ESPN. These TV deals, you have to wonder, are we going to eventually hit the brick wall?
10: Okay, next point with the NBA. Do you watch in the NBA?
11: I don't. I watch college basketball in the NHL.
10: Why? Why don't you? I'm trying to figure it out. I'm trying to figure it out with me.
11: I actually loved watching the Boston Celtics in the 80s with Bird, McHale, Parrish, Ainge, Johnson, that group. We had a satellite dish, so I would turn on whatever the station was in Boston that had the Celtic games, because I love watching Larry Bird play. While watching the Celtics, I cheered for the Dallas Mavericks in the 80s because they had Derek Harper. Mm-hmm. And Rolando Blackman was a fun player to watch. Mm-hmm. So that was a fun bunch. But then after that, I just really don't have a team.
10: Weren't on the Bulls?
11: No. My dad was never a fan of any Chicago team, so he kind of liked the Blackhawks a little bit, but I just kind of, you follow what your dad says. He was a Cardinal fan. He was a Baltimore Colt fan because of Unitas. So I didn't follow that, but yeah, he just never was big on Chicago, and he disliked Notre Dame, which I found kind of amusing. Wow. Now, would he be enjoyed listening to me on the radio talking Notre Dame football and calling Notre Dame hockey? I'm sure he would have, but he was not a Notre Dame fan.
10: You could spot the N and the A, and my dad wouldn't know what the NBA stood for. My dad knew and followed sports to zero end. So I didn't have any. I had an uncle that was a Cubs fan. My mom's brother was a Cubs fan, and he didn't get married until he was older, and he was a carpenter. So he lived with my grandma, and he was always doing something around the house. And in the summer, he always had a radio listening to the Cubs and an Old Style next to him. So that's how I got my fandom came from my uncle. And my mom was a decent sports fan. She didn't understand why I would watch the Orioles and the Blue Jays play baseball on TV. Why would you care about that? Because I like baseball. But you don't care who wins. No, I don't care who wins. I just want to watch it. I want to be entertained. That's my entertainment.
11: I think once we get to March, you've got March Madness, you've got baseball starting, the Stanley Cup playoffs. You just can't lock in on everything, so the NBA to me is the one thing that's left out. I might turn on the finals a little bit, but I don't think I watched a single second of the finals this year. Saw the highlights. That was good enough for me.
10: Yeah, well,
11: Now, if Iudasumu or Kasper Siakoumenis or Will Riley was in the final, I might watch because it's an Illinois player. But otherwise, the Stanley Cup playoffs have so many more storylines and drama that I can live without the NBA.

0: drafted in the minor leagues, so you get caught up on them. NBA the same way. College basketball players, you watch that, you know who they are going to the NBA. The NHL is the one that's a little more difficult. If you watch a little college hockey like I did, I knew a lot of the players. The number one pick went to Penn State, Gavin McKenna. He'll be number one tonight with Toronto. But otherwise, you kind of hear your team pick so-and-so, and you're like, okay, well, hopefully he's good.
1: But one of the things that I learned from having the Junior Blues here is it's sort of hockey sort of does things backwards. They have guys go play in these junior leagues, and then they go to college. And then sometimes they get drafted out of college, but sometimes the purpose of playing in the junior leagues is to get a college scholarship, ostensibly, most of them. Maybe the CHL, it's not.
0: Right.
1: Maybe that's different. CHA, rather. But isn't that the good...
0: Ontario Hockey League is one of the better ones, if that's what you're thinking
1: okay,
0: of.
1: Okay.
0: Well, I will say this. It's really changed, and this started to occur when I was broadcasting Notre Dame games. High school kids are now pushing their way into college and jumping like the NHL or the USHL because they want to get their clock started in the professional ranks. Like, one of the first guys for Notre Dame, his name was Dylan Malmquist. He was one of the best players in Minnesota. He didn't go the junior route. He was able to convince the Notre Dame coaches to have him start his college clock immediately. And there's so many of the best players now, they don't go to the USHL. They go straight to college. They hang around for a year or two, get drafted, and they start their professional career. So that's something that's really changed over the last 10, 15 years.
1: But in the day, weren't there mostly 21-year-old college freshmen playing hockey?
0: Unfortunately, and that was very frustrating for us because Notre Dame could get great players, the 18, 19-year-olds. I remember one year we were in the Elite Eight against UMass Lowell. We're in overtime with the Frozen Four on the line, and our 18-year-old forward walked around a 25-year-old Lowell defenseman for the game-winning goal to get us to the Frozen Four. That just shows you the one thing about college hockey, there is such an age discrepancy. The physicality of a 25-year-old against an 18-year-old is night and day. I mean, imagine that. You're playing against a kid 7 years older than you. So there's a lot of players that get to college. I think, boy, maybe someone can correct me, but if I remember correctly, college hockey is the only collegiate sport that you can be 21 as a freshman. That's the cutoff point. I think other sports, isn't it 19, I want to say? I could be wrong on that, but it's something like that.
1: Well,
0: I know college hockey.
1: It's mandatory that you have to.
0: It's 21. You can't be a 22-year-old freshman. That's how it was explained to me. It's a different world.
1: Yeah, and the NBA, nobody's a 20-year-old. If you're 20 years old, you're a two-year NBA veteran most of the time, the way it is now. Well,
0: there's a lot of schools that have to get the 23, 24-year-old kids because they can't get the best players. One of the best teams out east that's a smaller school that can't get the best players is Clarkson. When you play Clarkson, they all have mustaches, and they have 401k plans. Mm-hmm. It's just a totally different world. Like Lake Superior State, they have all older guys. So that's how they try to level the playing field or the ice surface against the Michigans, the Notre Dames, the Minnesotas who get the elite talent.
1: Yeah.
0: There you go.
1: We need to break. Back for more. Stay with us.
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11: 34, Friday Press Box, Jim Rupert, Darren Pritchett. John Price, 217-529-1450. 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Scotty,
12: shot 60 today at the Travelers. Was he playing Panther Creek? Holy
11: cow.
12: Yeah,
11: I was just going to say, isn't that what the leader at Panther Creek shot yesterday?
12: Yeah, somebody shot 61 again this morning. 16 under was leading the last time I checked at Panther Creek.
11: No,
12: it's been raining. The greens are soft. They're accessible to the pin. They're not going to roll off the green. So
11: is that embarrassing?
12: Is it embarrassing? No, I don't think
11: so. To host a golf tournament where they're shooting that low a score? I always used to wonder that when the LPGA was here and they'd shoot 64. I'm always saying, man, what people are, they're going to make fun of us because we have a course that's too easy.
12: The players that I talked to Wednesday loved the greens here. They were very impressed, and these are players who have played here before, the quality of the greens at Panther Creek. They get a true roll. So the ball's not bouncing around. They're getting a true roll, and you get professionals that type of conditions. I mean, they're going to make a ton of birdies, but I guess if you're a fan that's coming out to the golf tournament, you probably want to see great shots. You want to see birdies. Now, I love the U.S. Open because par is protected, and oftentimes a par feels like a birdie. The conditions are tougher. So I enjoy once a year when the conditions are brutal, like last week at the U.S. Open. But otherwise, if you're a fan going to a golf tournament, you want to see great shots. I think you want to see birdies.
11: I guess. You're talking about the greens. I mean, they're only basically 16 to 18 of their shots come on the greens. The other 45,
12: yeah.
11: The other 50 come from out there, and it just smacks. Well, the course must be too short. The course must be too flat.
12: I'm not sure there are many golf courses anymore for pros that are long enough. It's the ball just goes so far. The equipment. I know the USGA has been talking about rolling back the golf ball, but that just goes nowhere.
11: I heard you talking on the morning huddle the other day.
12: Michael Johnson.
11: Yeah, Michael
12: Johnson. I asked him that. Yeah.
11: And you were talking to what's wrong with the golf ball now? What do they have? Why do they need to legislate a golf ball?
12: I'm just going to keep it really generic and boring. The golf ball's just too hot, and the ball's just going too far. And some of the great courses, some of the historic courses that the players play, were used to hit driver 4-iron, you're hitting driver wedge. The technology is just overwhelming the game, and one way that the USGA felt like that they could reel things back in by changing the golf ball.
11: What makes the golf ball too hot?
12: That's a great question. That's out of my pay grade. I don't know. Don't know that.
11: We went through that in baseball. It does it have to do with how the how it's wound, the rubber bands inside the golf ball?
12: They're putting in a humidor, I think.
11: Well, I don't
12: know, honestly. I really don't know. It has not helped my game, that's for sure. So until it does, I probably won't research it. But technology, I mean, I've got golf clubs from when I started in my garage, and I laugh looking at the Persimmon driver and the Persimmon 3-wood. I mean, the Persimmon driver I have, I think, is smaller than my 3-wood today. It's incredible. It's amazing. I mean, it's good for the average golfer. I think technology's great for those of us that go around and hack around. If technology can make the game a little easier for us, I'm all in favor of that. If the ball goes a little farther, we need that. Pros, I could understand some of these great golf courses that have become drivers and pitching courses, I'd like to see it getting back to players having to use a majority of the 14 clubs in their bag.
11: Well, what if I go the other way and I say, how about the condition of the athletes now?
12: That's huge.
11: It's not Arnold Palmer on the golf course lighting up after after a putt on 16. You know, his caddy hands him a Camel non-filter and he lights it up. It's not like that anymore. These guys are, you know, the technology may help. But doggone it, they're fit. They're athletes now.
12: Justin Rose, who is in what is mid to upper 40s, he travels around in a workout facility. Takes it to every single tournament, and he is working out nonstop to try to make sure he's giving himself the best chance to compete against the young guys. And it's working. He is in contention so often. There are many things that go into our conversation, and there's no doubt. You see Roy McIlroy in the gym pumping iron. I don't think Billy Casper and guys like that were doing that. That's for sure. They were probably enjoying a nice drink with an umbrella in it after the round.
11: No, interesting. I had a kid that I grew up with played on the PGA Tour, and he was the youngest of three brothers, and they all played golf, and they were good. Obviously,
13: and I was not. So, and they were younger than me, so it made me hate golf when I was a kid because the kids were beating me when we played. But this guy, he made it to the PGA Tour, went to Purdue, was an All-American at Purdue, went through qualifying school a couple times, got his tour card, played on the tour. He would, and what his older brother was telling me afterwards, we were talking about it. He said Rick would go out and he'd shoot 74, and he'd get done and he'd be heading to the driving range, and John Daly would walk by after he shot 74, and he'd say, "Man, I was terrible, Rick. Let's go have a beer." And Rick would put his clubs back in the bag, and he'd go have a beer with John Daly. And he wouldn't take those practice swings that he needed to take. And the next day, he'd shoot 72 and not make the cut. And somebody else would come by, and they wouldn't have made the cut. And they'd say, "Hell with this, Rick. Let's go have a beer." And so he gave up the practice.
12: I'll tell you what. I'm going to be interested to see the next couple of years if some of the sweeping changes the PGA Tour is making is going to be okay with the fans. I don't have a good feel for it, and Kate Peters from the Memorial Health Championship, the tournament director, she is very well-versed in what's going on in the game of golf, but this new layout, I think, came out, was it Tuesday or Wednesday of this week? She has not had a chance to really dig into it, but from what I understand, there are basically going to be two tours for the PGA in 2 years, I think, or I don't think it's next year, but there's going to be the kind of the elite group that has the majors and the signature events, and then there's going to be a secondary, and then the Korn Ferry Tour. And like soccer in Europe, there's going to be relegation. It's not how you did 2 years ago. It's not going to help you in staying in that upper tour. If you aren't playing well and somebody else is playing great in the league before you or below you, you can be relegated back to that tour. I don't know if that's a positive or not, but I think it's getting so difficult for Korn Ferry Tour players to get their tour card. I think it used to be the top 35 got their tour card. We're down to 20 now. It's becoming really exclusive. I know with LIV Golf happening, one of the changes, the major players said, people turn on the TV to watch us. We deserve more of the cut. So now, the way to work around that, signature events like this Travelers Championship, I think the field's like 80 or 90 players. That's it, and there's no cuts. So the players that are good enough to make the PGA Tour but not good enough to make the signature events, it makes it more challenging for them to keep their card, less events for them. And guys on the Korn Ferry Tour, they're now fighting for fewer spots.
13: How do you handle the U.S. Open where people qualify all over the country, people qualify to play in the U.S. Open? How do you, if that's a top-tier event, do you let those lesser amateurs, college players?
12: I think the world golf rankings factor into who gets into the majors, and then all the other spots are filled by the qualifying. So, Roop, I'm not sure, but I don't know if the majors will be affected by this. It's maybe the John Deere Classic, which is a birdie fest up in the Quad Cities. It's probably going to be in that middle tour. It's not going to be the signature events. Mm-hmm. It's going to be a secondary, so I guess even though the Scottie Schefflers and the Matt Fitzpatricks don't go to that particular tournament, it's probably going to be similar fields to what they've had, so maybe it doesn't affect them that much. Like Zach Johnson, Iowa guy, he goes to that tournament every year, so he's a big name that's going to be there, but that's the one tournament Jim Nance doesn't go to, a lot of the big CBS guys don't go to because the big shots don't go to that particular tournament, so maybe it won't affect them. I don't know.
13: Did I hear correctly? Did Wyndham Clark win $4.6 million for winning the U.S. Open?
12: Oh, I wouldn't doubt it.
13: Wow.
12: Yeah. It's funny. I look back. He was on the Korn Ferry Tour in 2018. He finished fifth at Panther Creek the year he played here. He did not have one win on the Korn Ferry Tour. Isn't that remarkable?
13: But he got a tour card.
12: He got a tour card. He accumulated enough points to get his card, and now he's a two-time U.S. Open champion. That same year, 2018, Clark got fifth. It was Sam Burns, who he beat by one shot at the U.S. Open. Burns got 11th that year here in Springfield. And just looking down the line, a guy that was on the winning European Ryder Cup team, Sepp Straka, finished, I think, in the 20s or 30s. So you really do get great players that come through Springfield. I went through some scoreboards. I don't believe Scottie Scheffler ever played here. The year he was out on Korn Ferry, he skipped this event. So we didn't have Scottie Scheffler, but I think guys like Xander Schauffele came through Springfield on their way to getting to the PGA Tour.
13: How long have we had the Korn Ferry Tour?
12: Here in Springfield?
13: Yeah.
12: This is the 11th.
13: Okay. All right. We need to break one more time until top of the hour. Come back. Stay with us.
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7: 450 Friday Press Box, Darren Pritchett, Jim Rupert. We're here until 6 o'clock. Cubs play the Milwaukee Brewers. Mizorowski pitches today for the Brewers. Colin Ray pitches today for the Cubs. The Brewers' knees are knocking right now. They're worried.
8: Circus Sports Illinois, the money line. The Brewers are at minus 255, so you have to bet $225 to win 100. The Cubs are like plus 250 or something, I want to say. So bet 100, win 250. So Las Vegas is not scared of Colin Ray tonight. It's hard to put down money on the Cubs tonight. That's a tough one.
7: Well, the only people that are scared of Colin Ray are the Cubs fans. We're scared of Colin. We'll talk baseball in the second hour today.
8: All right.
7: I promise. We'll do. Hey, what did you think of the award ceremony the other day, the Channel 1450. And I want you to give me a couple kids that really impressed. You did all the interviews off to the side after the award, the winners were granted. I love interviewing interesting people. How about some of the kids that really struck you as?
8: Oh, gosh.
7: I heard, the one interview I heard was with the soccer player, the second soccer player that you talked to. Maybe not the kid from Rochester, Garrett Tim. That's who it was. I heard that interview, and I thought he was very well spoken. But Tim Schweitzer also showed me the picture of him playing the piano at Heathrow the day before the award ceremony.
8: Wow.
7: So if a guy can, and somebody came up to Tim Schweitzer after, because he made the presentation to the soccer winner, and he mentioned that story about Garrett playing the piano at Heathrow, and somebody came up to Tim afterwards and said to Tim, thank you for making playing the piano look cool.
8: Gosh, I hate to leave anybody out because I had a lot of good conversations. Obviously, getting the chance to get an update on Luke Blackford's injury, the Calvary star going to UIS, it was fun to talk to him. I really had a good time interviewing Tyshawn Clemons of MacArthur. He was a really interesting visit that has not aired on the morning huddle yet. Just talking about making the transition from Eisenhower to MacArthur and having this amazing year. And we talked about how Had they beaten East St. Louis, maybe they would have been the state champions. So I really enjoyed that conversation.
7: Where is he going next year?
8: He is going to, he told me.
7: Is it JUCO?
8: Illinois Wesleyan?
7: No, I don't
8: know.
7: No,
8: that's somebody else. I'll think of it here in a second. Bailey Leach, that interview played today, terrific basketball and soccer player at Pleasant Plains. So she was a joy to talk to. I mean, never have a bad conversation with Colton Knadler, football player of the year in the Central State 8. That was an enjoyable conversation. I did enjoy Natalie Oakletree. She was the girls' golfer of the year from U-High. She played earlier in the day, got there for the award show. She averages around 75. She's going to play in college. Maybe she was the one going to Illinois Wesleyan. But she told the story she committed to them in third grade. She told the coach, I'm going to be good enough, and that's where I want to play. And sure enough, she's going there. So I hope I have the school right, but she told the story, I wanted to go there in third grade, and by golly, she's going there, which is just absolutely awesome.
7: Except that there's no scholarship for golf. It's a Division III.
8: So I know.
7: Her parents have to. Tyshawn's going to Red Lake.
8: Thank you very much.
7: Derek Paris.
8: Thanks, Derek Paris.
7: That. Always.
8: I think Hornbrook's going to Red Lake for baseball, if I remember right. I had so many kids tell me so many different things. I've got them confused. But, boy, there was a ton of great conversations. Jacob Barth from Auburn was the boys' track and field athlete of the year. I just enjoyed him saying, I'm looking forward to going to college, but I want to go back to Auburn and be a coach and give back. I just thought that was really cool.
7: Well, it's in his blood. It's his family. How did you manage to not ask the same questions over and over?
8: Oh, I did. Okay. I did. Oh, yeah.
7: Okay.
8: I'm not that good. I'm not Dan Patrick.
7: Because you had to do 25 of those at least, didn't you?
8: 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I tried to mix it up, but there's no question. Challenging. We needed Bob Costas if you wanted a variety of questions.
7: All right, hour number one in the books. 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
7: From ABC News, I'm Mike Dubusky. The U.S. military carrying out strikes against Iran today, with CENTCOM calling it a response to yesterday's attack by Iran on a commercial ship in the Strait of Hormuz. ABC News White House correspondent Karen Travers has the latest.
8: U.S. Central Command said Friday it launched a, quote, powerful response to the attack by Iran on Thursday on a commercial ship transiting the Strait of Hormuz. The military says U.S. aircraft hit Iranian missile and drone storage locations and coastal radar sites. Iran on Thursday hit a Singapore-flagged cargo ship with a one-way attack drone. An hour before the announcement by CENTCOM, President Trump indicated to reporters in the Oval Office there would be a U.S. response. When asked if Iran would face any consequences, the president said, quote, you'll find out.
9: I don't like the fact that they took a shot yesterday.
8: Karen Travers, ABC News, Washington.
7: American aid has started arriving in Venezuela following this week's massive earthquakes that left at least 920 people dead. Billy Richardson is director of logistics for the disaster relief organization Global Empowerment Mission.
10: I mean, right now your greatest needs are your basic hygiene and basic food, right? It's the first thing they need to survive their initial part, and then we're going to start working on your secondary needs where your shelter gets more and more important and everything like that.
7: More than 3,300 people were wounded in the quakes. Former Trump National Security Advisor John Bolton pleaded guilty today to a single count of illegal retention of national security information. ABC News Chief Justice Correspondent Pierre Thomas was in the courtroom.
11: For him, is hoping that he will get a similar situation that former CIA Director Petraeus and some of the others who did not get jail time. That's what they're hoping for. But to be clear, as of right now, he faces months, if not years, in prison, depending on what the judge decides to do.
7: And a California judge declaring a mistrial today due to a hung jury in the case against a 29-year-old accused of sparking the Palisades fire. 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
7: The Centers for Disease Control today elevated its response to the Ebola outbreak to level 1, its highest designation. That means Ebola is now being treated the same as the H1N1 pandemic and the Zika virus outbreak. A house explosion triggered by a gas leak rocked Twinsburg Township, Ohio yesterday. Fire Chief Earl Wilson said today it's a miracle no one was killed.
14: We've transported two people
2: minor injuries considering the amount of damage.
7: Authorities say the gas leak was caused by a contractor drilling. Major wildfires burning across several U.S. states this weekend, with Utah's governor declaring a state of emergency and restricting fireworks ahead of the July 4th celebrations. ABC meteorologist Kenton Jewicki says the next few days don't look much better.
4: Over in the West, it's going to get extremely dry for 2 days of extreme wildfire weather conditions. You don't get any worse than this in a lot of these locations, especially Nevada, Utah, and parts of California, Arizona there, where we have relative humidity down to about 5%. That's almost no moisture in that air. And those winds are gusting up to 50 miles per hour, but even sustained 25 to 35 miles per hour. So a windy day, regardless, with that extremely dry wind, that's going to fuel these fires.
7: And Gracie, that missing giraffe in Texas that captured the attention of social media in recent days, has been found safe. I'm Mike Dubusky, ABC News.
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14: Good afternoon, I'm Steve Bridge with news. A new law taking effect July 1 will increase the age at which older drivers must take a driving test to renew their license. The 2025 law also creates a process for immediate family members to report cognitive or physical health declines to the state for a review. The minimum age for a driver's test will now be increased from 79 to 87. Data released this week by the U.S. Department of Agriculture indicates the state's payment error rate for food assistance continues to grow, as federal penalties are set to take effect next year. That data indicates Illinois made errors on 14.7% of their SNAP payments in the federal fiscal year of 2025. That includes more than 13% of all payments being higher than what they should have been. The federal government is set to impose new penalties beginning in October of 2027 on states with high error rates. Capital News Illinois says the state could face a penalty of about $700 million. For more news, visit WMAY.com.
15: Here's your Storm Team 20 forecast. Chance for showers with fog and spots tonight. Otherwise, cloudy skies. Lows dip down to about 63. Winds out of the east, 5 to 10 miles per hour. Cloudy skies expected with fog and spots early tomorrow. Daytime highs approaching 82. Chance of thunderstorms tomorrow night. Lows around 70, mainly cloudy. I'm meteorologist Laura Lockwood on Sports Radio 92.3 FM and 1450 AM. 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
25: Adventures, rich folks eat. In a fancy dining car.
26: Of the Friday Press Box. We made news off the air. Or we relayed news off the air.
27: Yeah, Roop did one of those classics. I'm going to tell you a story. He went five words into it, wowed me, and now we're on the air because we can't finish the story.
26: The anti-Vin Scully.
27: Yeah, that's right. I wonder how Vin would do in today's baseball where everything's on a clock. He'd have to be really careful with his great long stories that he would tell mixed in with the play-by-play.
26: He'd still be great. Baseball would stop for him. They would look up and they'd say, Vin, are you done yet? We'll let him go 35 seconds this time.
27: There's a joke that he'd be in the middle of a story, there'd be two outs, and every single time the hitter at the plate would have like a 13-pitch at bat so he could get the story in.
26: Yeah. Major League Baseball today. The Cardinals are home against the Marlins. Myers, 8-0 and 2.80. He faces McGreevy, the savior until Weatherholt came along. The White Sox are home. They play the Royals. Cruz against Sandlin. White Sox are they still in first place? Let's see.
27: Tied with Cleveland.
26: 41-38. 42-39, yeah, they got a couple games at hand. And as we've mentioned, the Cubs and the Brewers. We'll have a broadcast of that one. That'll be around 6:10 or so. We'll be on the air with the pregame. Cubs and the Brewers, Colin Ray and Mizorowski, 8-3, 1.45. All right. I spent some time looking up Cardinals averages and things yesterday. If you're the general manager of the Cardinals and we're coming up on July 1st and the trade deadline is July 30th, what are you looking for? What's the number one thing if the Cardinals are going to stay in contention for the wild card, which they are in contention for, along with about 17 other teams? What do you look for? Obviously, everybody's looking to bulk up the bullpen. Is that where it starts for the Cardinals?
27: If I'm the general manager, I'm not necessarily making moves to make the playoffs this year. If I can add to this team reasonably, I would do it. But there's a core of players that right now the Cardinals are not going to move on from in the minors. So I don't think they're going to make a big splash. And if I was the general manager, I'm not going to push the envelope at this point, continue on with the process. I'll say this, and I know this goes against with what I just said, but if there is a way to reasonably acquire a starting pitcher with multiple years of control, that would be my number one objective. Other than that, if I can find something reasonable without giving up huge assets, I would try to add it. I mean, you can add bullpen pieces for nothing, that's for sure. But I'm just very concerned about the starting pitching the rest of the year. I think we're getting pretty close to pulling the plug on Matthew Liberatore in the rotation. Leahy's been off and on good. He was good his last time out. Really good. Palante, hey, I'm going to eat my hat. He's improved.
26: Nine wins. That's your ace.
27: Well, forget the wins. His ERA is like 360. It was 5 last year. He was unplayable.
26: I'm not forgetting the wins. He's got 9 wins.
27: That's why when you said Max Meyer of the Marlins is 8-0, who cares? He's got 8 wins. He's lucky to win 8. I'm kidding.
26: 2.80 ERA.
27: That's what's impressive. So I'm very worried about the starting rotation. That's why I'm very hesitant to say the Cardinals are going to be in the hunt for a playoff spot the whole way. Their offense has been really, really good. The bullpen's getting worn out because the starting pitching can't take care of its end of the bargain. So to answer your question, if I'm the GM, if there is a way to reasonably add a pitcher with multiple years of control, I would like to accomplish that.
26: Have you given up on Victor Scott and Nolan Gorman? Are they not part of the rebuild or part of the next phase of Cardinals baseball?
27: I personally don't see how Victor Scott's going to eventually turn the corner and be an everyday starting player again. Nolan Gorman, he's still young enough, and I'll say this, Roop, and make a long story short, with Heim Bloom in charge, and this is not something that everybody else doesn't do, I'm not saying this is special, but they have this lab down in Florida where they take struggling players and try to fix them. Jordan Walker went through this process. Nolan Gorman just spent a week in between getting demoted and reporting to Memphis down in this lab. Now, the first game, I think he struck out 4 times in his return, but he homered last night. I'm not going to give up on him because he's still young. He still has plenty of power. He's going through this lab, so I'm not saying it's last resort, but we're getting pretty close. When you take a guy that's been in the majors for a few years now, and you send him to a lab trying to fix him. But they've had success with other players. Joshua Baez, the kid that's got 26 homers at AAA Memphis, had the 4-home run game. He went through that lab. He was a dead-end prospect. He figured it out last year after that lab hit at Peoria, hit at Springfield, and now has 26 homers at Memphis and is their number two or three prospect, depending on who you hear from. So that's why I'm not giving up on Gorman. It helped Jordan Walker. It helped Joshua Baez. Maybe it helps Nolan Gorman.
26: In retrospect, did they mess with Gorman too young? Made him a second baseman.
27: That's a good point.
26: Highly regarded. A third baseman by trade. Well, we've got Arenado, so there's no future for him at third base. He's young. We're bringing him up. He's striking out. Yeah, but now we're going to change positions for him.
27: Sherlock, I think you're making a lot of good accusations there. Can't disagree with any of that. And they were pushed along pretty quickly. Mm-hmm. Walker and Gorman were pushed along by Mozeliak, and this is my opinion. I think the Cardinals were so trying to get younger and spend less money that they might have just pushed the envelope with those guys. But Walker, man, he was hitting at every level, and he hit his rookie year, and then they changed him, trying to change his swing, and everything went downhill. Now he's back to being just athletic and reacting to the pitch. He's not thinking anymore.
26: How do you know when those young guys are ready, though?
27: That's a great question.
26: It's such a fine line.
27: I know.
26: You know, the Cubs brought Nico Hoerner off his parents' couch to come in. They needed a shortstop at the end of what season was it? The 19th season, whatever it was. The year he got drafted. The season ended. He went home. He's sitting on his parents' couch watching baseball. They call him. They say, hey, Baez is hurt. All our shortstops are hurt. We need you to come in. He comes in and adjusts right away. Been pretty good.
27: I had read the Cubs had tried to alter his swing this season. I mean, he was incredible in April. May and June has been a disaster. So if that's true, let Nico Hoerner be Nico Hoerner. You're going to pay him $24 million the next few years for a reason, to be the Nico Hoerner that you've seen. I guess they were trying to make more like Dansby Swanson and hit more home runs, but my goodness, Nico Horner's making $24 million because he's a gap hitter. He's a great defender. He's a great base runner. I don't know. I don't get that.
26: Yeah, but you were the guy in the offseason that kept saying he doesn't hit for enough power.
27: Well, he doesn't, but he's not that type of guy, is he?
26: No.
27: Heck no. Why? I don't understand that. If
26: he's not Luis Arraez, but he's
27: closer to that than J.J. Weatherholt.
26: I don't know about that.
27: Weatherholt's got a lot more power.
26: Yeah, he does. He does.
27: Honestly, they're both similar in a way. They hit the ball to all fields. They hit a lot of line drives. Weatherholt has a little more power, and I'll be the first to say I'm surprised he's hit as many home runs as he has this year. But he started the year by trying to pull everything. Now he's spraying the ball everywhere, and his average has went up 25 points.
26: Oh, but he's still only 265, isn't he?
27: But the on-base is like 375. Mm-hmm. So that's just fine. If you give me 265 with 375 and 15, 16 home runs, man, I will take that. Absolutely. And he's the best defender in baseball outside of Pete Crow Armstrong, according to the analytics, if you believe that. And I'm not going to get into that.
26: Thank you for not getting into that.
27: You're welcome. Because I don't fully understand how they come up with all that. But he is.
26: Who does understand how they come up with all that?
27: The people that do it for a living within the organizations and all the geeks at Baseball Reference and Baseball America, they get all that. But I'll tell you what, one stat that I kind of believe in, and I tried to explain it on the morning huddle the other day, this FIP stat, which kind of takes luck out of the equation and gives you what a pitcher's actual ERA should be. And without giving all the details on it.
26: What does FIP stand for?
27: Is it FIP? I read it.
26: FIP?
27: Yes.
26: Okay.
27: I can't remember off the top of my head. I read it on the show. I read what the formula was. But it gives you a better understanding of truly how well the pitcher is pitching. And David Peterson's a fascinating guy. The player the Cubs acquired from the New York Mets. His ERA is 6.08, and he has given up a lot of hits.
26: Yes.
27: We cannot doctor that. But his FIP is 3.86. His expected ERA is 3.86. So he is giving up a lot more runs than he should, and one of the reasons why, The Mets have one of the worst infields defensively in the league, and we saw that in game two of the doubleheader when they made six errors. Now,
26: and that amazes me because I don't think Lindor and Semien are bad defenders.
27: No, Semien's really good.
26: Lindor's really been great. Yeah.
27: But it's interesting. I looked up defensive runs saved, and the Mets were in the top 10 as a positive. But I dug a little deeper. They had, I believe, five players in their starting lineup that were minus. That means when they're on the field, they allow more runs than the average player should. The only reason they're in the top 10, for whatever reason, their pitchers were plus 13. Everybody else is like plus 3, plus 4. So you take away the pitchers, they are atrocious. The point is, Roop, David Peterson, 50% of the balls put in play on him are on the ground.
26: By the way, it stands for Fielding Independent Pitching.
27: Thank you so much.
26: John Price looked it up for us.
27: I appreciate it. Thank you, John. But you think about the Cubs' defense and how good that infield is. You have added a pitcher that 50% of the time the opponent hits the ball on the ground. And at Wrigley Field, that grass eats up ground balls. I think he is a likely candidate to be a very good contributor to the Cubs going forward. And again, I know he gives up a lot of hits this year, but he was an all-star in 2025. He's got a horrible defense behind him in New York. I'm really interested to see what happens when you put him in front of that Cubs defense. To give up just a marginal prospect for him, I think it's worth a shot. He's a free agent at the end of the year. But based on the fact, Roop, and you know this, we're in June, the best pitchers aren't up for trade right now. Just to get anybody that has some upside, I think Hoyer did a really good job in this spot. Now,

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13: We were having a commercial break conversation about the 2024 Major League Baseball draft and how it may go

0: down as one of the better first rounds in a few years. And just to name off a few guys, Cleveland took Travis Bazan at number one. He's producing very well this year.
1: Second baseman from Oregon State.
0: Chase Burns of Cincinnati, pitcher out of Wake Forest. He's doing very well. Now, Charlie Condon of the Rockies is an outfielder. We'll skip him. But Nick Kurtz, AL Rookie of the Year of Oakland, went fourth. Hagen Smith, Arkansas pitcher to the White Sox. Jack Caglione went to Kansas City at six. J.J. Weatherholt went seven to St. Louis. Connor Griffin went nine to the Pirates. Braden Montgomery went 12th to the Red Sox, now a member of the White Sox.
1: Yeah.
0: Cam Smith went 14th to the Chicago Cubs, now a Houston Astro, and he's not been great. His OPS is in the 600s.
1: He started out great, made the team as a starting right fielder, and has kind of peaked at opening day of 2025.
0: The main piece in the Brendan Donovan deal, Gerangelo Sinja of the Mariners, the lefty-righty pitcher, he went 15th that year, so now he's in the Cardinal organization. Trey Yosevich went 20th to Toronto. He was a big part of their postseason last year. So that's just a few of the names in the first round already making major impacts in the majors this year. It's a pretty good group.
1: And Bazana was kind of not expected to be number one, I guess.
0: There was a time Weatherholt was in that conversation, but he had an injury at West Virginia that dropped him down to St. Louis.
1: Yeah, and Caglione was a two-way player at Florida, and they weren't exactly sure which way to go with him, but I think they made the right choice letting him... And he's converted to the outfield because they have Vinny Pasquantina for the Royals, and so Caglione started out slowly, but he's
0: figuring it out the last month and a half.
1: Really picked it up.
0: If you're the White Sox, if you had a do-over, would you take Caglione or Hagen Smith? Smith's hurt right now.
1: Yeah.
0: At Triple A, he's going to be out for a while. Caglione might be a guy that's going to blossom into something special, but hopefully Hagen Smith will too.
1: Which leads us to the you mentioned the Hagen Smith injury. Got a text from a guy that wants to know, you guys have any theories on all the pitching injuries? Were guys better off taking the offseason off and coming back like Rick Rushel, Bartolo Colon, Sam McDowell, Mickey Lolich, and Wilbur Wood when complete games were the norm? None of the slimmer versions of pitching excellence appeared to be fitness fanatics, but just in good working shape without all the tendons, muscles, and ligaments wound as tight as violin strings. I'm not a big social media guy because I look at X and there's some of the stupidest videos in the world on X. I don't know. And then I keep scrolling up down. I'm like, why am I doing this? But some people were taking the Cubs training staff to task over the injuries that they've suffered. Now, I suppose if everybody had a hamstring injury,
0: exactly,
1: you could say, well, geez, you know, they're not working that part of the body. But it's been every kind of injury you could possibly have. How do you prevent Tommy John? How do you prevent the UCL, whatever that, the ulnar collateral ligament? How do you prevent that? How do you prevent a neck injury like Ben Brown suffered? Cabrera has a blister that puts him on the injured list.
0: I wish it was just a blister right now. Oof.
1: Yeah.
0: He went Mary Lou Retton, and that did not look good.
1: Yeah, Horner kind of hung him out to dry on that throw.
0: Yeesh.
1: But, any theories?
0: I don't know. I think you make great points to start off. And you can help me fill in the blanks here. The person who texted you mentioned Wilbur Wood and Mickey Lolich. The difference with those guys compared to, let's just use Cade Horton as an example. Cade Horton is expected to max out every single pitch now. Every single time he throws a fastball, it's as hard as he can throw. When you were growing up, that wasn't the case. People weren't going max out. If you were going to be a max out guy, it was relievers.
1: Sudden Sam McDowell was a hard thrower. But I think we're probably talking 90, 92.
0: What did Bob Gibson average? Do you know miles per hour? Do you have any idea?
1: I would say 93, but okay. that would strictly be a guess.
0: With a slider that would just absolutely drop off the table. I think the fact that...
1: Would you want to get a hit off Bob Gibson?
0: Heck no, because what happens after the fact?
1: Yeah, no kidding. He'd throw the ball at you when you got to first base. No way.
0: A guy that hated the All-Star game because he had to be nice to people that he tried to beat the daylights out of every single day. So I think Major League Baseball organizations are just so in search of velocity that these pitchers are asked to give it everything they got every pitch, and the arms and the shoulders are not meant to do that. Just thinking back to being involved with the South Bend Cubs when they were low A, I mean, you had guys trying to throw as hard as they could, and Roop, they had no idea where the ball was going. Those games took 3.5 hours, 4 hours, because nobody could throw a doggone strike because they couldn't control the fastball they were trying to throw. It got better when we moved up to high A, but I'm just going to start by saying the max effort that these guys are asked to do is a major factor. It's interesting. The Cardinals have one of the worst strikeout ratios for their pitching staff in baseball. But think about, other than Dustin May, who really throws off the chart hard? McGreevy, in today's game, is probably a guy that throws with less velocity. And the Cardinals have had, knock on whatever this is, wood, injuries the last 2 years with their pitching staff. None.
1: Isn't Libertor?
0: I mean, he's in the 90s.
1: This says Bob Gibson, a legendary pitcher, was known for his fastball, which sat between 92 and 95 mph in the sample considered. His best pitches were a fastball and a slider, and he had a reputation as one of the game's most effective pitchers. Gibson worked quickly, relying on pinpoint control of a vicious slider and two different fastballs for his success. His delivery, which involved the right side of his body hurtling violently toward the first baseline, was a testament to his ability to throw at a high velocity range.
0: He'd throw the ball at the ABS system, probably. He just fired at the scoreboard.
1: Nasty man.
0: You take away a strike from him? Oh, good luck with that.
1: We have a caller. Caller, good afternoon. You're on. What can we do for you?
2: Well, you mentioned Gibson, and you mentioned the off season. When he was here and spoke at Men's Night Out, and maybe you guys went and saw him speak, somebody asked the question, what do you do for training in the off season? And he said, there's only so much wine I can drink. he said, I really don't pick up a ball much until spring training. But, of course, I love that, and I wanted to share that with you.
1: Appreciate that. Thank you.
0: That's great.
1: Yeah. I don't know when the velocity surge began. For a while, Aroldis Chapman was like the one guy that was consistently 100. And now,
0: you got starting pitchers. Mizorowski throws 103. You'll see it tonight. Well, if you have Apple TV. Sorry.
1: I won't see it tonight.
0: You'll hear it the radio.
1: I'll listen to Coom Dog talk about it. I don't know. But are we ever going to get to the point where we're telling people don't throw so hard? I don't think so.
0: I'll tell you what, Roop. Everything goes in cycles. We're starting to slowly get out of swing and miss in baseball. I mean, there have been many years where strikeouts didn't matter. If you could have an OPS of 850 and you strike out 150 times, teams didn't care. I get the sense now there's a little bit more about getting the ball in play more. Maybe we're starting to get out of that. So if that's happening, maybe there'll be a time where the soft tosser will have a place in baseball. But right now, they sure don't.
1: But is that because the hitters have caught up to velocity more? Is that why the ball's in play more? I don't know. I don't.
0: They're just used to facing the heat now. It's incredible.
1: I'm not sure I see as much anymore of that high fastball. That drove the Cubs nuts in 2017, 2018. Chris Bryant was a guy that thought he could catch up to that 97 at the letters, and you can't catch up to it. But I don't think I see as much of that anymore. It seems like they're dotting more. They're going to the bottom, and maybe it's because of the ABS system. We're seeing more of it now. But
0: could be.
1: I don't know. I don't know.
0: Well, you look at Mosellock, they were all about ground ball pitchers. Drafting Dakota Hudson is a prime example. And he's trying to make a comeback. He's pitching in Kansas City in an independent league, throwing about 92 mile an hour. But the Cardinals have gone away from that. They're drafting Liam Doyle. They're acquiring Senja from Seattle. They're trying to get more swing and miss now. So St. Louis has been behind because of Mosellock's philosophy. So they're trying to catch up. They're going to try to be more like the teams you see, like the Dodgers, that have all that velocity. In fact, the Cubs are chasing that. They don't have. Even Cade Horton was not a strikeout per inning guy, and that surprised you because his stuff seems really good, but a lot of balls get put in play against Cade Horton. Not many reach base, but he's not a big strikeout guy.
1: Well, that's my son always had that argument. The Cubs don't have anybody that throws hard.
0: They just don't get strikeouts.
1: You face Kyle Hendrick one day, and the next day you face another soft tosser.
0: The Cardinal killer.
1: The next day you face another soft tosser. And I'm like, who cares how hard they throw just so they get them out? That's what matters.
0: Yep, there's no doubt. No doubt.
1: And
0: look at Maton. He can average over a strikeout per inning, and he doesn't throw 95. He's got the big spin rate.
1: He can average a strikeout an inning, but he can also average a run an inning because that's what
0: he never has a clean inning. Boy.
1: Never has a clean inning. He got out of that jam the other night, and then they put him back in to start the next inning, and he gives up a bomb immediately.
0: He's their highest price reliever. They need to get him fixed. They need him down the stretch.
1: How do you fix it? He's a soft tosser. He's a spin rate guy. How do you fix him? Everybody knows what he's going to throw. They're sitting on that stuff.
0: I'm just betting if you go through the video, a lot of his pitches are finding the heart of the plate.
1: Yeah,
0: and when that happens, I don't care if you're throwing 102. If they can time it, man, they can hit it.
1: Yeah,
0: they can hit a long way.
1: He's spinning it right there to the tee, to tee it up. Hey, we need to take our final break. We'll come back and wrap it up on the Friday Press Box. Stick around.
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1: Back 5:48, 12 minutes until 6. We'll go to the ESPN Radio Network at the top of the hour briefly, and then we'll go to the Cubs pregame. Cubs are in Milwaukee to face the Brewers. And are the Cubs hot right now? Are the Cubs playing? They've won, what, 7 out of 10, 8 out of 11, yeah, whatever it is, something like that?
0: I think it's going to be interesting to see, Roop. The offensive resurgent, was it because they were playing the Mets? Or is this going to happen long term? Now, they face McClain and Peralta. Those are two high-end pitchers out of the four games against the Mets. So you have to give the Cubs credit. Now, the three runs against Peralta were unearned last night, but they hit McClain really well. So I'm really curious to see. They're facing the Brewers' three best, Mizorowski, Harrison, and Woodruff. Let's see what the offense looks like. PCA's been hitting everybody, that's for sure, and Dansby Swanson did not want to leave New York, I'm sure, last night. 15 RBI in the series. Goodness.
1: Yeah, a guy at the Y keeps telling me what a bust Alex Bregman has been. He keeps pointing out the RBI, so I looked it up. Swanson had 15 RBIs in the three-game series, in three of the four games against the Mets. Bregman, I think, has 25 RBIs and 308 at-bats this year.
0: Is that person saying that because of his salary or just in general?
1: Oh, the salary drives everything for fans.
0: I mean, once you have them under your control, I mean, they're a major market team. They can afford to overpay a little bit for Bregman, so they got their guy. It just hasn't worked out yet. But he always ends up with the same numbers. He is Ian Happ. He always ends up on the back of the baseball card with similar numbers, and I'm curious to see if he does again this year.
1: except for the fact that his numbers,
0: the power,
1: where Ian Happ's batting average is about 250, his is about 280.
0: He's always right around 265, 275, right in there every year.
1: Okay.
0: But the power's down. That's what's concerning. And, I mean, let's face it, Roop. It's fair to say they paid $35 million over, what, 5 years for his numbers of the past. That earned him that check. Now he's 32. You're kind of leaving your prime. You hope this is not the start of the downfall like we kind of saw with Nolan Arenado in the middle of his contract with St. Louis.
1: All right, and I'm going to ask you, I'm going to repeat a question that I asked you, not at this, maybe at this time a year ago, maybe a little bit further back. You kept telling me how Kyle Tucker was a top 10 player
0: funny?
1: In baseball.
0: Yep.
1: Where is Kyle Tucker now?
0: He is at the bottom.
1: Is he a top 50 player in baseball?
0: No. There was somebody reporting he doesn't even hang around his locker in Los Angeles. Very quirky guy. You think about where he was with Houston to where he is now. Holy cow.
1: Well, and somebody used him as an example when they're talking about the Cubs pitching injuries. They're talking about the training staff, and somebody said, no wonder Kyle Tucker left the Cubs when he was injured last year to go with his own trainer in Florida. And they're using that, you know, hey, he did it, and now look at all the pitchers, the injuries that the pitchers are having. There's a theme there, that a string that you follow through there, that maybe Kyle Tucker saw it before anybody else. The training staff is not very good.
0: Well, it has to be checked out. That's for sure. I mean, the number of Cub injuries is off the wall. But the Cabrera injury, I'm not sure the greatest trainer in the world could have prevented what happened to him. He just stretched too far and things happened.
1: Yeah.
0: And simply put.
1: Yeah. And the Ben Brown injury a trainer couldn't have prevented. And
0: now, Kate Horton's had, what, two Tommy John surgeries now.
1: Mm-hmm.
0: Why is that the case? That would be before the Cubs.
1: Yeah. What does it mean that Justin Steele had a setback? Is that part of malfeasance by the training staff? Did they do things the wrong way? And is that why Justin Steele, his time has been pushed back? And now they're also
0: saying, that's a good question.
1: And they're also saying now, Hoyer told the media that when Steele comes back, don't look for him in the rotation. He's going to be
0: weird.
1: A bullpen guy.
0: That's weird.
1: Well, that's a pretty good bullpen. Pretty good bullpen arm. It's, you know, you said it on the morning huddle the other day. You get at the trade deadline, you get somebody in a trade that you don't have to give anybody up for if Justin Steele comes back and moves into the bullpen.
0: Can I throw this out really quick? That comment about Tucker, 22, 23, and 24 with Houston. 107 RBI, 30 home runs, 29 homers, 112 RBIs, and hit 23 homers in 78 games in 2024. And in 2024, hit .289 with a .408 on base and a .993 OPS. That was the guy the Cubs got. So at that time, he could be talked about in the top 10. Since the first half of last year, he's in the bottom half of baseball. Incredible how that's changed.
1: And I'll still say he was never the best player on his own team.
0: That's exactly right.
1: So I'm.
0: It's funny.
1: I'm not going to pat myself on the back for being ahead of the curve on this, but wasn't I the guy that kept poo-pooing how good Kyle Tucker was?
0: I believe that was you. Yes, and because that was in the midst of all the talk. Should they pay him $500 million?
1: Right.
0: It's like, wow.
1: Right.
0: First half he was awesome. Second half he was. Him and PCA went down at the same time.
1: Would you rather have Paredes and Cam Smith have them back? That's who the Cubs traded. Paredes is a bounce-around guy.
0: Cam Smith has not impressed me yet.
1: No.
0: I think it's a wash trade. They gave it a shot. It didn't work.
1: Yeah, Paredes is still with the Astros. I don't think he's
0: He is. He's yet. Been okay. He's okay. Hits his home runs down the left field line still.
1: Yeah. Deadpool hitter. All right, we're done. Thanks, everybody, for listening. We do appreciate it. We had one phone call. We appreciate that. John Price got us through it. We'll be back tomorrow. Tim Schweitzer and I will have Sports Talk from 10 until 12 on Sports Radio 1450. Thanks, everybody, for listening. For Darren, for John, Jim Rupert, we gone.
14: Today, one of the most wildly talented people on the planet is turning 33, Ariana Grande. Okay, is having a birthday. 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She sings. 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
15: That's right.
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15: We're all in this together.
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23: 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But now we're customizing this ad for your morning commute to wake you up, which could help your driving. Science says that stimulating the brain increases alertness. So here's a pop quiz. How many months have 28 days? What gets wetter as it dries? What has keys but can't open locks? If you don't want to hear the answers, turn off this Liberty Mutual ad now. 12 months, a towel, piano. Enjoy being fully alert.
24: Liberty.
25: Miller time. People think it just happens, but that's not true. You know what you gotta do? You gotta go say hello with some beers. Make the plans. Forget the couch. Go to that thing. Play the game. See them in person. Talk to that stranger. Live a little. Small acts of rebellion that bring us together. Because legendary moments start with a light. It's Miller time. Celebrate responsibly. 2026 Miller Brewing Company, Milwaukee, Wisconsin.
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2: News. I'm Mike Dabosky. U.S. military officials say they've launched new retaliatory strikes against Iran after Iran conducted a drone strike on a ship in the Strait of Hormuz yesterday. ABC's Christiane Cordero reports from Washington.
3: According to Iranian state media, this strike happened just off the coast, or really on the coast, off the Strait of Hormuz, essentially Iran's southern shores. And what U.S. Central Command is saying is that this was a response to yesterday's attack on a commercial ship that was transiting the Strait of Hormuz. We know that the Strait of Hormuz has been really the focal point of this war over the past several months.
2: It comes the same day Israel and Lebanon say they've agreed to a framework peace agreement, though Hezbollah's position remains unclear. The first plane full of American aid has arrived in Venezuela, where the death toll from this week's earthquakes now stands at 920. At least 3,300 were wounded. This is ABC News.
4: Here's your Storm Team 20 forecast. Chance for showers with fog and spots tonight. Otherwise, cloudy skies. Lows dip down to about 63. Winds out of the east, 5 to 10 miles per hour. Cloudy skies expected with fog and spots early tomorrow. Daytime highs approaching 82. Chance of thunderstorms tomorrow night. Lows around 70. Mainly cloudy. I'm meteorologist Laura Lockwood on Sports Radio 92.3 FM and 1450 AM. 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
21: 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You

0: age.
1: I'm but with even you. Take his age out of it.
0: Yeah, I mean, he's
1: even
0: just,
1: not even
0: he's
1: considering
0: getting
1: his age.
0: Yeah,
1: he's really he good still.
0: Cleveland to me is my number one. There's no way that he's retiring. It's not going to happen.
1: Why do people?
0: He wants
1: want
0: to make
1: him
0: one
1: to
0: more
1: retire.
0: Run. There is no doubt in my mind on that one.
1: We're
0: no
1: not talking
0: doubt.
1: About a player who's washed. And we feel bad watching Amen. Him way past his prime. So I can't understand why would you ever want one of the greatest or the greatest player that you will ever see in your lifetime.
0: And he still has game.
1: To retire before they actually need to. Coming up next, speaking of legends, we're going to be joined here by a legend who had a great impact on both of our careers right here on ESPN Radio.
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18: I'm Ed Benkin. The first round of the NHL draft is underway in Buffalo on ESPN, and the top pick was no surprise. As expected, the Maple Leafs took Penn State's Gavin McKenna with the first pick, and just seconds ago, the Sharks, with pick number two, took another forward, Ivar Stenberg. So the first two picks are in. Meanwhile, some business for the Avalanche as they re-sign Brett Kulak and Brent Burns as they bring two of their defensemen back. Now to baseball. The Mets have taken the field without Carlos Mendoza tonight. He was fired earlier today as manager. Andy Green is

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